0: Oh.
1: Yeah, on Tuesday she was blonde, and the next day she was a redhead.
0: Is that what was different about her? I thought she was wearing different earrings.
2: Oh, you're hopeless, George. She wore wigs. I asked her about it. She changes them every day. She says it keeps everyone guessing. A lot like Ellis and his hats.
3: At least she didn't keep fishing lures in her wigs.
2: I mean that Ellis changed his hat every day, too.
0: Anyway, getting back to the story, I finally persuaded Ellis to take us to see the parsonage, particularly since it was the reason for Owen's tirade the night before.
3: This is where your pastor lives?
1: It's gigantic.
2: It's wonderful.
0: It's got a lot of potential. Can we have a look?
4: Sure, just be careful.
2: Who's renovating it, by the way?
5: Folks from the church, mostly. They figured that we'd never get a pastor in if we didn't have a nice place for them to live.
3: This is incredible.
1: I thought only rich people lived in houses like this.
4: Oh, rich people did until around 50 or so years ago. To be honest, it was originally owned by the Lionel family until Barry's father built a bigger place on the other side of town and donated this to the church.
5: And now it's the parsonage and a bed and breakfast.
2: A bed and breakfast?
0: You mean the pastor worked at the church and as a chaplain of the college and ran a bed and breakfast too? Your previous pastors must have been supermen. I mean, why did they do so much?
4: Well, they sort of had to, you know.
0: Had to?
5: Well, to make ends meet.
4: Not exactly to make ends meet, Viv. In part, it's because we're a small town.
5: To make ends meet, Ellis. Look, there's no further point in wrapping an onion up in Christmas paper. I like these folks too much not to completely level with them.
4: Well, it's all in the way you look at things, Vivian.
5: Well, look at it from their point of view. Quit giving them the nickel tour and lay out the cold, hard facts, Ellis.
0: That's a good idea, Ellis. Why don't you tell us what's really going on here?
4: Okay. To be honest, the church is small.
2: How small?
4: Well, there may be 5 families left.
5: That's about 30 people in all.
4: Well, obviously, we don't have enough money for a full-time pastor, which is why we made a deal to share chaplain duties with the college.
2: Right.
4: That covers about 3/4 of what a family might need. The bed and breakfast takes care of the rest. It's not what anyone would call a lucrative package.
5: Downright poor for some people.
3: Hey, when it comes to being poor, we're overqualified.
5: Apart from some of the quirks of the people in the town, well, that's all we have left to tell you.
4: George, I wasn't trying to mislead you. Honest. We're at the end of our spiritual ropes, that's all. We desperately need a pastor, and I thought it would be best to, you know, do everything I could to make a good impression.
0: I understand, Ellis, but we didn't come here to get a good impression. We came to get an accurate impression.
4: That's fair enough, Pastor. And to be honest, I wouldn't blame you if you wanted to pack up and fly back to Odyssey right now, you know? It's okay if you do. I'll take you now.
0: Well, I think it'd be best...
4: I knew
0: it. No, hold on. I think it would be best if you can arrange to get us a car for a little while so we as a family can look around Pocanberry Falls on our own. We'll see what we have to see and let God take care of the rest.
4: All right, Pastor. I don't suppose we have anything to lose at this point.
0: Getting you a pastor has been in God's hands all along, Ellis. You never had anything to lose. It made all the difference, didn't it?
2: Mm-hmm. We drove all over town, up and down the residential streets, past the schools. We saw everything.
0: And we saw it for what it really was. A town on the edge of decline. What Odyssey could be if things suddenly changed for the worse.
2: That was the point, though. It wasn't Odyssey. But towns like Odyssey are few and far between. It was important for us to realize that.
0: Then I found a little road that took us up the side of the mountain. It was perfect. It gave us a view of the whole town, remember? Look at it.
2: From up here, it looks beautiful. Almost like that postcard.
1: It's only when you get close that you see the flaws.
0: That's pretty much true for everything, I guess.
3: Okay, call me crazy, but I like it. I mean, I don't know that I want to live here, but it's okay.
0: What if God said we should live here?
3: Well, I'd still say it's okay.
0: What do you think, Donna?
1: I don't know how I feel. I mean, I don't want to leave Odyssey. I never want to leave Odyssey. But I know we will someday, for this or for something else. So I feel confused. I keep thinking about Amy and what she said last night. What if all the kids really are like her?

0: Where does that leave me?
1: Well, I think it leaves you where I am. Just look at the town. It seems so lost. It's as if the need is just screaming up at us. You see over there, and right over there, where the new houses are going in? Everyone will have people in them who need to know Jesus.
2: But are we the ones who are supposed to introduce them to him?
1: Yeah, that's the question only God can answer. Hello? Anybody home?
3: We're back here. So, how was your private tour?
2: It was helpful. Thank you for letting us borrow your car.
4: Our pleasure. You're back just in time for the deacon's meeting. Oh, that is, if you still want to meet with the deacons. To be honest, I called the airstrip and told them I might need the plane, you know, just in case.
1: Ellis, I came here to see your town, meet your deacons, and preach tonight in your service. I'm still committed to doing all of those things, unless there's some reason you have to stop me.
4: Oh, no, Pastor. Not me, no. Good. Why don't you get freshened up, and I'll take you over to the church. We can pick up the rest of the family for the service later, you know.
1: All right. Let's do that.
0: While Dad went to the church with Ellis, we got ready for the church service. I think Vivian went grocery shopping. Oh, and Mom called Connie Kendall to see how you were doing, Stuart. Well, anyway, Jimmy and I were down in the family room watching television when Amy came in. This is a real moose head, isn't it?
5: Yeah, I think so. You know, the antenna on this TV doesn't work very well.
0: It's attached to the moose antlers.
6: Well, so you're still here. I figured you'd ran away after what happened last night.
0: We're leaving tomorrow. Dad's preaching at your church tonight.
6: It isn't my church. I hope he has a good time.
5: You're not going?
6: Not a chance. I'm meeting up with some of my friends.
5: By the falls, right?
6: Right. I guess there's no point in asking you to come with me. You wouldn't have the nerve.
5: It's not about nerve, Amy.
6: Then what is it about?
5: Never mind.
6: Oh, I get it. You're above all this, right?
5: I'm not above anything, Amy. I just don't see where hanging out with you and your friends so you can drink until you forget where you live is such a great idea.
0: Jimmy.
6: Don't get all high and mighty with me. If your parents are crazy enough to take the job at the church, you'll see how fast you'll want to be up there with us.
5: No way. What's the use of hanging around with a lot of kids who are probably just as beautiful and popular like you, but all twisted up on the inside?
0: Jimmy, stop.
6: No, it's okay. Let the little man talk.
5: No. That's more than I meant to say. Excuse me, I want to take a walk.
6: I like the way his earlobes turn red when he's mad.
0: Well, we're all a little stressed out.
6: So he didn't mean what he said?
0: Well, he meant it. I guess we're both confused by how different you are from the kids we know in Odyssey.
6: The kids are perfect in Odyssey, huh?
0: No, not perfect, but I've always been taught that it's not where you are, but who you are that counts. It's what you make of... When it comes right down to it, Pocanberry Falls and Odyssey aren't that different. They're just towns with people who have the kinds of problems that everybody has. So it's not the problems, but how we react to them. Jimmy and I, we sort of look at how you're reacting to your problems and we think, well, it's sad.
6: Do you really believe that?
0: Yeah, I do.
6: Fine, but remember something while you're passing judgment on me. You're leaving here. You're going back to Odyssey, your little paradise. I dare you to stay here for 6 months and say what you just said.
4: Well, George, I don't think we should wait for Mr. Lionel anymore. To be honest, you know, I'd be surprised if he came. So maybe we should get on with it. You know me, and this is Harry Nicholson.
1: Hi, Harry.
7: Nice to meet you.
4: And you've already met my brother, Owen.
8: I vote nay against him.
4: Not yet, Owen. Relax. I believe the procedure here is to ask you some questions about your theological background and some of your personal history.
8: Sorry I'm late, Popo, but I got stuck on a transatlantic phone call. Somebody needs to teach those French people how to speak English.
4: Yes, Mr. Lionel. Mm. We are honored you could make it.
8: George Barclay. How do you do?
1: Nice to meet you, sir.
8: Yes. Well, give it a few minutes. You may not be so sure.
1: Really?
8: Really. Sit down, Ellis. You're making me nervous. And take off that hat.
4: Yes, sir. It's only that to be honest. We were just starting to talk about his theological beliefs, and I think that
8: plenty of time for that later. I only have a few minutes, and I want to make a couple things perfectly clear. Mr. Barclay, this isn't about whether or not you say yes to us, but whether or not we say yes to you. You understand?
1: Well, I suppose...
8: Our church is a mess. I think you know that.
1: I did notice that.
8: We've had some pretty spineless pastors over the years who mismanaged our money and didn't lead the people. Do you know what I mean?
1: Lack of leadership, right.
8: Yeah, you know how I got where I am? I believe in leadership. It's what's kept Pokenberry Falls alive all these years. It'd be a ghost town if my family hadn't made the hard decision to keep it going. I'm not very popular because of it, but I'm not here to be popular. Let me put it simply. Why should I say yes to your coming to Pokenberry Falls?
1: Why should you say yes? Well, Mr. Lionel, I appreciate the very direct way you're handling this meeting, so I'll respect you enough to be just as direct. I'm not interested in whether you say yes or not.
8: Really?
4: I think what he means, Mr. Lionel...
8: Quiet, Alice.
4: Yes, sir.
1: Mr. Lionel, it's not you saying yes or me saying yes, but God saying yes to this whole idea. That's why I'm here, to see what God wants me to do. Your church has needs, this town has needs, but so do a lot of other churches and towns. I came here to see if God wants me to be the one to help this church in this town. And I have to say that it'd be pretty arrogant of either one of us to believe that your yes or my yes is the final word, any more than you can believe that the Lionels are actually responsible for this town. God's responsible, Mr. Lionel. You and the townspeople have simply been entrusted with it. So I assume if God wants me to come, I'll come. And we'll all see how we can help this town.
8: Pretty gutsy you talking to me like that.
1: It took me a year away from businessmen to realize that hard honesty is the best way to deal with businessmen. And I didn't think you'd want anything less.
8: Well, I wanted to see what you're made of, George, and I have... Alice, this man can have the job if he wants it. Goodbye.
4: Oh, well, thank you, sir. I guess the meeting's adjourned.
7: Nay, I vote nay.
4: Be quiet, Owen.
9: 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We always love hearing from you.
1: Well, everything was a blur after that meeting with Mr. Lionel. When all was said and done, I wasn't sure what I'd said or done. All I knew was that Mr. Lionel reminded me of a lot of the people I'd worked with at the office. People who were big on control. Reaching them for Christ was always something I wanted to do.
2: Alice told us you were terrific. Nobody had spoken like that to Mr. Lionel in years. Obviously, you made quite an impression.
5: An accurate impression.
1: Well, I preached that night, too. Anybody remember what that was about?
0: Yeah. He preached about how God called Jesus into the wilderness before his ministry began, and how nothing was really as it seemed because Satan kept trying to distract Jesus from who he really was and what he was supposed to do.
2: Just like us.
1: That's right. You know, I can be pretty profound sometimes, huh?
2: Yes, but don't let it go to your head.
0: Well, then we said we'd pray about their offer and let them know later. We left.
5: And I didn't get to talk to Amy again.
0: I'm sure she missed that.
5: You're funny.
1: We got on the plane with Ellis and headed home, and that's when the rest of the pieces fell into place.
10: Oh, I am so tired. Does everybody mind if we wait until we get home before we talk about our impressions?
2: That's fine with me.
5: Me too.
0: I can wait. Though, it was a strange experience, wasn't it?
2: I suppose that's one thing I liked about it. A smooth experience with a smooth offer, well, it might have been too easy for us.
5: You mean like staying in Odyssey?
2: I hadn't thought of that, but I suppose so.
10: Well, one thing's for sure, there's nothing obvious about what God's doing here.
5: I'd be willing to go.
10: What?
5: Well, I mean, if you and Mom really thought it's what God wanted us to do.
10: But why?
5: Well, because of Amy, in a way. I don't know how to say this, but Amy made me realize how good we have it in Odyssey.
10: And that's why you want to go?
5: No, By good, I mean all the things we've experienced and learned there. I was thinking about Amy and how, well, she and her friends don't have any of that. The way to be taught like we were taught. The way to make her as beautiful inside as she is on the outside. Oh, brother.
11: We know what you mean, Jimmy.
0: Actually, I was thinking the same thing. Maybe all the goodness and growing we've done in Odyssey has prepared us to go out and help people like Amy. Don't get me wrong, I don't like the idea of leaving Odyssey. I still hate it. But there's more going on here than liking it or not liking it.
11: Donna, I don't think I could have said it any better.
1: Do you all realize what you're saying?
12: I do, and I like what they're saying.
1: Thanks for your input, Alice.
0: My friends are never going to understand this.
1: Well, I'm glad we decided to wait until later to talk about this. Look, let's not rush into anything here. I think what we need to do more than anything is to take some time right now and pray. This is a big decision for all of us, with some big sacrifices, bigger than any we've ever had to make.
5: And I thought we had made some pretty big sacrifices.
11: But why don't we pray?
1: Good idea. Father, we just ask that you give us direction, that you help us make the right decision. Well, Stuart, that's our story about Pokenberry Falls.
5: And you'll know the rest long before you ever hear this tape.
11: But we thought you should know how it all...
1: Oh.
11: Is it time already?
0: Uh-huh. The movers are here.
1: Yeah, they're early. Well, never mind, Jimmy. Could you get that?
5: Sure, Dad.
1: Well, Stuart, the movers are here, and we need to get them started. Then we're going over to Wits End for a big farewell party. Everybody will be there, I think. Tom and Jack pulled it together.
11: I think Connie and Eugene helped.
1: Well, anyway, Jason said he thought the whole town is coming out for it, so I guess we better go.
0: To say goodbye to Odyssey.
11: And hello to Pokenberry Falls.
13: Proverbs 3:6 says, "Trust in the Lord with all your heart and don't rely on your own understanding. At every step you take, keep Him in mind and He will direct your paths." I think the Barclays have a deeper understanding of this verse and of the many ways God has been preparing them to walk down this new path. You know, like the Barclays, God is teaching and preparing us all the time for exciting adventures ahead, many that we can't even imagine right now. The important thing is to pay close attention to Him and remember that He will instruct you and teach you in the way you should go, and He will counsel you with His eye upon you. Have you learned any important lessons that you think are preparing you for the future? If you are, why don't you write and tell me about them? The address is Adventures in Odyssey, Colorado Springs, Colorado, 80995. 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
1: Got a slight chance for a shower late tonight. Look for a low of 72. And a slight chance for rain continues tomorrow with a chance of thunderstorms Wednesday afternoon. 91 for tomorrow's high. That slight chance for showers and thunderstorms continues Wednesday night, low down to 67. And Thursday looks sunny with a high near 90. Once again, slight chance for rain overnight with a low of 72.

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There's no greater happiness than that of having a continual conversation with God. Continual. Well, that means sharing everything with him. That's prayer. That can be right now. And if you don't know what to pray, just talk to God with whatever's on the top of your mind. Whatever that is, that thing that's like the, you know, the mosquito that's just buzzing around your car right now. By saying, hey, God, I've been thinking a lot about this. And I want to give it to you. I trust you that you are in control of this. And you will work it for your good.

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1: 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I can't explain it, and I'm not sure if it's scientific, but it works.

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6: And now, your local forecast for northern Oklahoma and southern Kansas on the House of Praise.
7: Got a slight chance for a shower late tonight. Look for a low of 72. And a slight chance for rain continues tomorrow with a chance of thunderstorms Wednesday afternoon. 91 for tomorrow's high. That slight chance for showers and thunderstorms continues Wednesday night. Low down to 67. And Thursday looks sunny with a high near 90. Once again, slight chance for rain overnight with a low of 72.

0: helping you focus on God every moment of every day. It's the House of Praise, and I'm Andy.
1: The number of the day is
2: 43% of parents say they have their best bonding moments with their kids when they do this.
3: School shopping.
2: Yeah, that's right. School shopping.
3: My kids are 27 and 29, but I remember those days.
2: You sound like you got a little bit of a smile as you say that, because you're probably saving a lot of money not having to buy supplies. The worst was one year I bought a graphing calculator for my oldest. It was that year for him in math to get the expensive one. But I had been looking that entire year before, knowing it was coming up. So I found a good deal in the spring, bought it for him early. And then first day of school, he comes home. He goes, "Dad, I don't know where my graphing calculator is."
4: He lost it.
2: And I was trying to figure out, is this a teachable moment? Do I pay for another expensive graphing calculator or make him pay for it?

0: It's not just what we play, it's who he is.
1: God did it, God did it.
0: Faithful, powerful, good, and worthy. Worship lives here, the House of Praise.

0: You were made to worship. And in this house, you'll never forget why.
1: I can always find peace.
0: Worship lives here, the House of Praise.

0: It's Cain on the House of Praise. I'm Andy.
1: Just found out that 43% of parents say they've had their best bonding moments with their kids when they do back to school shopping. This was not a bonding moment. It was a teachable moment. My son was at the grade where you have to get the expensive graphing calculator. And I knew it was coming up, so I had been looking for deals for a long time. Found a cheap one for him, like in the spring. And then first day of school, he comes home. And I go, well, how is math? And he goes, I don't know where my graphing calculator is. So he lost it, apparently sometime even before he went to the first day of school. So then I had the dilemma. Do I make him buy the second one?
2: I don't think you should. I don't think that he probably, the last school year, that he should hang on to it because he was going to need it for this year. I have 3 children, 2 which are sons, and there is no way that they would have even known where it was the day after school was out, let alone today.
1: And they've become well-adjusted adults.
2: Yes, yes. They never had to buy a calculator, maybe that's why they are good, well-adjusted adults. I don't know.

Every song, a sanctuary. Every lyric, a lifeline. I'll take you at your word. Keep your heart lifted in the house of praise.

From your morning commute to your evening rest, we keep the focus on the one who never fails. Worship lives here, the House of Praise.

0: It's the House of Praise. My name's Andy.
1: Hi, I just wanted to weigh in on the calculator thing.
0: I don't think I could have possibly calculated how many people have had the same situation that my son had, where he lost his calculator, graphing calculator, mind you, those are the expensive ones. And I had to wrestle with, do I make him pay for the second one? Do I pay for the second one?
1: Well, I misplaced mine in high school. I remember praying about it and asked my parents if I could donate $40 to it because that's all I had.
0: Did they tell you, hey, you need to pitch in, or did you just come to it and say, I want to help?
1: Well, when I told them with tears in my eyes, they knew something was coming, but they thought it was probably something else.
0: Brittany, we've all had those experiences, being afraid to tell our parents something and thinking it's the end of the world, and they are just relieved that we told them what we were struggling with and that it wasn't worse. And I think it's the same with God, Brittany, that we are afraid to bring our problems to him, that he's not going to care, or he'll strike us down with lightning once he knows how much we've messed up. But that's not the case, thankfully.
1: Yes, and that is so true. I've talked to you about my story. I deal with addiction and I'm in recovery, and God is grateful to me. He has gave me the beautiful chance to be sober, and I am so grateful to have 10 years.

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1: Exactly what I need to hear to get through my day.
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1: 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So what do we do with that gap where our capabilities end and trusting God begins? Well, we can pray. Pray over our family, our kids, the people we hold so dear, our city, our state, our country, our world. How can we be praying for you? 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It's there too that you'll be able to pray for others. It's so simple to do. 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
0: And now, your local forecast for northern Oklahoma and southern Kansas on The House of Praise.
2: Got a slight chance for a shower late tonight. Look for low of 72. And a slight chance for rain continues tomorrow with a chance of thunderstorms Wednesday afternoon. 91 for tomorrow's high. That slight chance for showers and thunderstorms continues Wednesday night, low down to 67, and Thursday looks sunny with a high near 90. Once again, slight chance for rain overnight with a low of 72.

cross. Only then I understood that even in the ruthless pain, there's a river running through, and everybody.

0: Seth Schleter on the House of Praise. My name's Andy.
1: It's one thing that we're all really good at, making excuses, but here's one word you can use to overcome them and level up your life. Say nevertheless. For example, if you said this morning, you know, it's not the greatest weather outside. I don't feel like walking today. Instead, you say, nevertheless, it's very important, so I'm going to do it anyway. When you say nevertheless, you're telling yourself that no matter how you might be feeling right now, you're always free to do the right thing.

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1: Good company.
2: You guys always
1: makes for a great day.
2: Make me smile. You catch me when
1: I fall. 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

The House of Praise is where worship never stops. A place where every lyric lifts your heart toward heaven. Every time I call your name. Worship lives here. The House of Praise.

0: helping you find peace in the chaos. It's the House of Praise. I'm Andy.
1: There are two mindsets in life, a growth mindset and a fixed mindset. And I feel like the older I get, the more I get into a fixed mindset where I think I can't learn anything more. I'm stuck where I am for the rest of my life. Doug says this. This is his encouragement to you and to me. He says, it's never too late to learn a language. It's never too late to learn an instrument, even piano. All that's required is the genuine desire to learn.
2: Making well with my soul. 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Making well.

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We praise Him for who He is. 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
1: Praise the Lord, oh my soul.
0: God is holy, God is good, and God is here. The House of Praise.

Jamie McDonald on the House of Praise. I'm Andy. You've probably heard this from other people. Maybe you've done it too. I know I have. If something bad happens, it's because God is teaching me a lesson, or he's out to get me, or maybe he just doesn't care. But Jesus says in the Bible that it's the enemy who does not come except to steal and kill and destroy. Jesus says, but I have come so you might have life, and not just life, but have it more abundantly. So Jesus doesn't want you just to scrape by through every day, just barely survive, right? You get through the day and you collapse on the pillow at night and you just think, oh, I don't know if I can do this another day, God. Every day gets tougher. He doesn't want you to have that life. So maybe today is the day that I start with changing my attitude and expectation from, oh man, things are gonna be bad. It's gonna go downhill from here too. God, you've got it all covered because you want me to have an abundant life.

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4: Got a slight chance for a shower late tonight, look for a low of 72. And a slight chance for rain continues tomorrow with a chance of thunderstorms Wednesday afternoon. 91 for tomorrow's high. That slight chance for showers and thunderstorms continues Wednesday night, low down to 67. And Thursday looks sunny with a high near 90. Once again, slight chance for rain overnight with a low of 72.

No matter what kind of day that you had, the House of Praise is here to encourage you. So let's worship together. I'm Chandler, and here's Torrin Wells. Breathe on it.

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It's Natalie Lane, her new one, Still Running to You, on the House of Praise tonight. I'm Chandler. You know, it's nice when you talk to someone, they hear you, right? You want to be heard, and that especially goes for God. Did you know that when you call on the name of the Lord, God's word says he answers you, he hears you, he knows you? And you know, maybe you're thinking that tonight and thinking, yeah, I call on his name, I'm asking for a certain thing, but it hasn't happened yet. What I'm hoping for, what I'm praying for hasn't happened yet. Well, sometimes it just doesn't happen right away. There's a different timetable, God's timetable. And sometimes in that moment, maybe we just need to learn some patience. And maybe we just need to remember that he is along with you on the journey, that crazy journey. He's along with you tonight. So just know, whatever it is you're going through, God's right there with you. You're not alone in it.

your refuge of praise, reminding you of who God is and why He's worthy of it all. In the name of Jesus. Worship lives here, the House of Praise.

Worship lives here. That's SCU Worship. What a God on the House of Praise tonight. I'm Chandler. Heard some great advice today on Facebook, of all places. It says, be humble, talk little, think, and pray much. Huh? Yeah, I should probably do that a lot more. I wouldn't get in trouble so much.

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2: Got a slight chance for a shower late tonight. Look for a low of 72. And a slight chance for rain continues tomorrow with a chance of thunderstorms. Wednesday afternoon, 91 for tomorrow's high. That slight chance for showers and thunderstorms continues Wednesday night, low down to 67, and Thursday looks sunny with a high near 90. Once again, slight chance for rain overnight with a low of 72.

It's a house of praise. I'm Chandler. You know, it's late at night. Maybe you're working. Maybe you're tossing and turning in bed. I don't know what you're up to, but I'm so glad you're here. And you can be encouraged by the music you hear, like Matt Maher. It's gonna be all right. It's his latest, and it plays right now on the House of Praise.

0: we want
1: is
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0: God.
1: And you are too.
0: I think you're on the right path.
1: How's that for timing?
2: But I will keep counting my blessings. No, and I can't count that high.
1: The House of Praise.

It's not just what we play, it's who he is. God did it. God did it. Faithful, powerful, good, and worthy. Worship lives here. The House of Praise.

0: back to Jesus. So come back to Jesus.
1: He's Matthew West, and that's his latest song, Back to Jesus, on the House of Praise tonight. I'm Chandler, and yesterday we lost a legend, Dolly Parton. And one thing about Dolly Parton is she was very vocal about her faith in Jesus Christ. She shared that. It doesn't take much Google to find that out. And I think we could take a lesson from her book to share our faith, to be honest and open about it, and not shy away when we have an opportunity to share about Jesus.
2: I try to

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1: You were made to worship. And in this house, you'll never forget why.
2: I can always find peace.
1: Worship lives here, the House of Praise.

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0: good.
1: Yeah, all joy. Natalie Lane on the House of Praise tonight. I'm Chandler. You know, Paul wrote most of the New Testament from prison, of all places. I'm sure that wasn't very a very fun environment. And I love what comedian Mickey Bell says. He put it this way. If Paul could worship from prison, I can probably survive one inconvenient Tuesday without declaring the week ruined. So if yesterday didn't go as planned, it'll be all right. Paul wrote most of the Bible from prison. So there you go.

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1: And now, your local forecast for northern Oklahoma and southern Kansas on the House of Praise.
2: Slight chance of a shower or thunderstorm today. Especially a chance of thunderstorms after 4 this afternoon. We'll see a high today, 91. Slight chance for rain continues through Wednesday night with some thunderstorm possibilities as well. And a low of 67. Thursday, sunny and a high near 90. Clear and 67 Thursday night. Friday looks sunny with a high of 93. Once again, a slight chance for showers today. Possible thunderstorms this afternoon, a high near 91.

Hey, just one thing for you today. The Lord is not irritated with your exhaustion like you are. Yeah. 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

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Every marriage could use routine revitalization initiatives, tune-ups, if you will. Because if we really do value one another as much as we say we do, then the marriage is worth every ounce of extra effort and creativity we can muster. Here are five great ideas from allprodad.com. First, inventory how you spend your time during an average week and evaluate how it helps or hurts the relationship. Both of you and your spouse do this. Second, read a good relationship book together, going over all the questions. Third, be the world's best listener. Listen to your spouse, ask good questions, and become an active listener. Invest your interest in what your spouse cares about and in who they are. Next, make the commitment to date each other weekly and then follow through. And finally, polish the windows through which you look at one another. The author Derek Maul says he went to the Apple store with a complaint that the photos on his phone were fuzzy and out of focus and dull. "I think the camera's shot," he told the guy. But the guy looked at the phone and barely suppressed a smile. "Carry this in your pocket much," he said, and proceeded to clean the lint out of the lens. We all need to learn to look at one another through a lens that's cleared of irritation, busyness, unforgiveness, fatigue, kids' issues, work pressure, and more.

0: Good company.
1: You guys always
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0: I fall. Spend your day with the House of Praise.

0: If anyone has material possessions and sees his brother in need but has no pity on him, how can the love of God be in him? That's 1 John 3:17. The Bible can be pretty gritty, pretty down to real life. You know, in the verse right before that, John told his churches that they should be willing to lay down their lives for each other. Now, that's pretty good in theory, especially when you don't think it's ever going to be necessary. But you know what? This verse makes the application of that principle an everyday reality. Is there somebody in your church in need? Then be moved to help them. That's what laying down your life is all about.
1: Praise, presence, peace. The House of Praise.

0: The House of Praise is where worship never stops. A place where every lyric lifts your heart toward heaven. Every time I call your name. Worship lives here. The House of Praise.
1: Let's go.

Hey, can I encourage you with Galatians 6:2? It says, carry each other's burdens, and in this way, you will fulfill the law of Christ. This verse is a powerful reminder of the importance of community and compassion in our lives. We're not meant to walk this journey alone. We're called to support and uplift one another. When we share in each other's struggles and offer our help, we reflect the love and grace of Christ. So remember, every act of kindness, no matter how small, brings us closer to living out the teachings of Christ. 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

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We praise him for who he is. 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
0: And now, your local forecast for northern Oklahoma and southern Kansas on the House of Praise.
10: Slight chance of a shower or thunderstorm today, especially a chance of thunderstorms after 4 this afternoon. We'll see a high today, 91. Slight chance for rain continues through Wednesday night with some thunderstorm possibilities as well, and a low of 67. Thursday, sunny and a high near 90. Clear and 67 Thursday night. Friday looks sunny with a high of 93. Once again, a slight chance for showers today. Possible thunderstorms this afternoon, a high near 91.

Hey, one thing today, especially if life is pretty dark for you right now, I want you to know that in the darkest, God is nearest. Whew. It's sometimes where he does his best work. The light is breaking through. The darkness has not, cannot, and will not overcome the light.

Hey, if we're honest, we all know that while our ability to stay in touch with other people in our lives is greatly enhanced by technology, it's not the same thing as actually being together and sharing the important events of our lives. It's one thing to watch the live video of a child's first birthday party. It's another to actually taste the cake, hold the little one, feel her breath blowing out the single candle, and hear her laughter in your ear as you hold her close. As much as our tech providers and gadget companies want us to believe that we can stay connected wherever we are and whatever we're doing, it's just not the same as being there. Technology's impact on our ability to relate, to communicate, and to connect with other people also has some unintended negative consequences. If we want to be good stewards of the amazing capabilities that technology affords us today, we have to navigate this very carefully. While it's undeniable that we can connect with others in so many meaningful ways, if we invest too much of our lives into social media, and especially if we do so with selfish motives, then that can actually hurt our relationships, even robbing us of that which God values most. It really all depends on how we choose to use it. Pastor Craig Rochelle says, at our church, we've absolutely seen the fruits of doing ministry through social media and other forms of technology. I would even go so far as to say it's okay to love it, but we have to manage it. We have to make sure technology is enhancing our relationships, not replacing them. We need to ensure our ability to communicate doesn't prevent us from taking more while actually saying less. We must focus on loving other people more than liking them. Today, instead of commenting on a loved one's latest pics on Pinterest, write them a note or postcard, you know, by hand. Let them know how much you appreciate them. Maybe you call someone rather than text, or perhaps you drop by for a quick visit instead of calling. Rather than relying on technology as the conduit for your relationships, engage at a deeper level. Let others see your love by your presence, not your Wi-Fi coverage. Great thoughts from Craig Rochelle's book, Hashtag Struggles.

not just worship on Sunday, it's worship every day. Hallelujah, anyway. Let your car, your home, your office become in the mighty name of Jesus. A house of praise.

0: Just a quick note, don't forget to remember. Years ago, I was in a Bible study and at the same time was going through a tough time, and I made a list of ways that God was faithful to me personally and ways that in the book of Genesis, God was so faithful to so many and became a real inspiring point for me. Recently, I remembered that list when I was going through another tough time, and I thought, wow, why am I not reading this consistently, being reminded of God's faithfulness? And maybe for you in your life, don't wait until you get all the way to the bottom to start thinking about how faithful God is to you and that He's with you and helping guide you through each and every day.
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1: Hey, today, remember, being courageous doesn't mean you have no fear. 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Remember that David prayed and then took action to defeat Goliath. He didn't pray and wait. He prayed and went forward. No matter what you do today, know that God is with you, and he will carry you through all that you face today. Psalm 34:4, I sought the Lord, and he answered me. 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

0: 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And now, your local forecast for northern Oklahoma and southern Kansas on the House of Praise.
1: Slight chance of a shower or thunderstorm today. Especially a chance of thunderstorms after 4 this afternoon. We'll see a high today, 91. Slight chance for rain continues through Wednesday night with some thunderstorm possibilities as well. And a low of 67. Thursday, sunny and a high near 90. Clear and 67 Thursday night. Friday looks sunny with a high of 93. Once again, a slight chance for showers today. Possible thunderstorms this afternoon. High near 91.
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4: So you can have standards, you can have biblical standards, but you do it in the midst of showing an incredible depth of love. You can accept them without accepting their behavior.
5: Well, that's Dr. Jim Burns sharing about the complex dynamics that parents and their adult children often experience. And if you've got grown kids, you're going to find this conversation to be of great interest. Welcome to Focus on the Family with Jim Daly. I'm John Fuller.
3: Let me just speak to the parents directly. Are there days you're going, what am I doing? Everything I do is wrong. And just filling yourself up with guilt and trying to figure out a better pathway. I think parenting, it's not easy, but it is rewarding. And I can tell you now with two boys in their 20s, I've really enjoyed every aspect of it. When they were little, man, watching those home videos now and laughing, them pretending to be French chefs, working with pepper, water, and mustard and mayonnaise.
5: It was delicious, I'm
3: the
5: sure.
3: The best part was they didn't turn to Gene and I say, would you like a bite? We didn't have to do that part. But man, it is so funny watching those videos. Up until now, you know, the 20-somethings, it's full of serious questions about school and about vocation and about spouses and other things. So it's really been great, but it isn't easy. And I'm sure some of you are dealing with even greater difficulties with your adult children. It's one of the most common calls that we get here at Focus on the Family for counselors, and we welcome those calls. We want you to get in touch with us, mm-hmm. call us. John will give details to do that in just a minute. But that is the question. My kids aren't following the Lord. They're not walking with the Lord. What do I do? And it's almost as if the more control you want to administer, you'll probably drive them further away. And we'll talk about that today with our great guest, Jim Burns.
5: Mm-hmm. And Jim is the founder of Homeward, which is all about educating, equipping, and encouraging parents to build God-honoring families from generation to generation. He's got a book on this topic called When Your Adult Child Strays, Trading Heartache for Hope. And by the way, Jim mentioned our counseling team, and they're a phone call away. 800, the letter A, and the word family.
3: Jim, welcome back to Focus. It's so good to see you.
6: Always great to be with you. I feel like I'm in a family reunion when
3: I'm here. Yeah, I can feel light and lifted up.
6: Yeah, I'm a little disappointed you didn't eat the mustard, pepper, salt thing.
3: Well, no, I would have tried it, just a little sip.
6: Yeah.
3: But they never pressured us, which I thought was great. It's very kind of them.
6: Yeah, now I just saw Trent as a 20-something, and he's, you know, a lot taller than you and a lot bigger than you. He could have forced you at a certain time. He could today.
3: Eat this. But again, you're developing character in your sons and daughters that won't do that.
6: That's what we're trying.
3: And I'm proud to say he's never done that. But hey, let's go there. When parents think about raising toddlers or teenagers, they can expect challenges. Yeah. What I said was true. Somebody gave us great advice, Gene and I. They said, love every stage. Yeah. And we were kind of like, okay, what will that mean? Well, I think now on the back end, we get it. Yeah. And there are different challenges. Man, terrible twos are terrible. It's like, kid, do you not hear me? You know, about the tantrums and getting their own way and all that. Then they get to teenagerhood and they want to be independent. Right. And you work through all those things and then it happens. They go off for their vocation or for college or for whatever they're going to do. And there seems to be in some situations this great drift that occurs. So let's go there. Why do you say parenting adult children can actually be one of the hardest seasons compared to terrible twos and teens?
6: Right. Well, we do have to embrace that stage, but they're moving from dependence to independence very rapidly. So they get to a stage, it might be even 18, and they say, well, I'm an adult. And you're going, yeah, and I'm paying for their cell phone, and I'm, you know, paying for college, and I'm, you know, still paying for the insurance. And they're saying, but I want freedom. And at that stage, when they go into adulthood, a lot of times they don't know how to be an adult, so they're making some goofy decisions. And we don't know how to parent adult because we got these other stages down, but now we're in a new stage. And I don't think most of us saw that coming.
3: Yeah.
6: Most of us, again, who raised kids in the church or who had kids, you know, who are great. And all of a sudden they started violating values and they started straying from their faith and they started drifting from the family, you know, story. And we didn't see it coming.
3: Yeah,
6: we said, that's going to be somebody else's kid, not ours.
3: You know, Gene and I, we did foster training. John, you and Dina have done that as well. And, yeah. You know, one of the things I was amazed at, and, you know, we probably started this when our boys were 9 and 11, that we did foster care. But the requirement was 40 hours of parental training every year.
6: Right.
3: And I'm thinking, man, they don't do that with bio kids, whoever they are.
6: No.
3: But I mean, we sit there and do, you know, in-home videos and we had to check them off and we had little quizzes that we had to respond to about parenting children. Right. I thought and it was good stuff. It wasn't far afield. It was really good basic stuff about how to build in resiliency and character into your children. I thought every parent should have this, but we don't.
6: No, we weren't sent to parenting school. So you know what? We're having parenting school. This is what happens at Focus on the Family every day. It's not just you're talking about marriage, you're talking about other issues too, but it's parenting school. So when people like my wife says, I raised my kids the way Focus on the Family told me to in some ways. Well, that's parenting school.
3: Yeah.
6: And that's the incredible thing about this place, but it's also the fact that we have to keep learning. And so as parents, we're going, great, they're going away. You know, maybe we're going into the empty nest. Some are very depressed about that. Some are thinking it's good. But now we have to learn a whole new language. We have a whole new way of doing it. And so we weren't prepared for it either.
3: You have a story in the book about a woman named Amber. I'm sure you've changed all the names.
6: Yes.
3: But what was Amber's situation?
6: Yeah. Her dad is one of my best friends.
3: Okay.
6: And a great guy. He's actually been in the office with me here at Focus talking with you. And Amber, beautiful, wonderful, had some tough things happen that they didn't know about when she was in junior high. And the way she coped with that was to do some drugs and got to become sexually promiscuous and, you know, just a tough life and rebelled. This was the kid who was, you know, in the junior high was, you know, leading the Bible study type of a thing.
3: Yeah.
6: And she went from drug rehab to drug rehab. They stayed in her story. And today I happened to have breakfast with him last week. You know, she's 40 months sober. And she's actually working for the drug rehab center. And it's not perfect. But just, you know, through that process, and I thought this was a neat thing that they did, her parents did. They gave her a necklace. And the necklace said, peace, joy, hope. Peace from your past, joy for today, and hope for the future. And I said, that's beautiful. He said, you know, that was for her, but it's also for us. So what they did was they stayed in her story, and it wasn't easy.
3: What does that mean, though?
6: Yeah, stay in the story means that there's a mess, and they're in the messy middle. They don't just agree with her, and so they're not parenting, just go, hey, whatever you want to do, but they're also allowing, it was tough love. They were allowing, and tough love just means you allow the circumstances of her poor choices to actually take place. So they had to allow this beautiful kid, and I've known this girl all of her life, this beautiful girl to almost be homeless and make some horrible decisions that go against the grain of, you know, their belief system, but they still stayed in the story. They didn't agree with her. So, you know, they said, here's what we believe, here's what our boundaries are. But they stayed in the story of the mess. So guess what? They were always safe. So yeah. If she had a problem, she was going to call back. Now, she might not call that day, but she would call back. She would come back into the situation, and they didn't enable her. You know, you can enable kids like Amber to dependency on you, but they didn't enable her. They helped her. They loved her.
3: Yeah. Jim, let me, you know, we need to ask these questions on behalf of those listening sure. and watching. And so I'm thinking of Amber's situation, but how do parents balance, you know, what we've tried to express to them, unconditional love, the yeah. love of Christ.
6: Right, right.
3: With this idea that affirming that destructive behavior right. or not addressing it or not speaking no, to no. it, our temperaments as parents, it can be legalistic sure. or the opposite, right, just right. love at all costs.
6: And either one of those are good, Jim. You have rigid parenting. What does that equal? Rebellion. You have lenient parenting. That equals no, they're rudderless. So there's times we're going to have to take the hit. My friends had to with Amber and sometimes say, this is not appropriate. And actually, you can't bring that into our home because of the other kids. And that was hard for them. Yeah. But, you know, and you mentioned Christ. Christ led with love. He practiced kindness, but he also had no patience for hypocrisy, and he had boundaries around there. So it's weird to think that we're talking about boundaries with your adult kids. But yeah, we need to have, you know, some boundaries sometimes with our adult kids. And that means we've got to talk to them about expectations. Here's what we're expecting. If you're going to live in our house, here's what we're expecting. And you know, it's better when you do that, not in the heat of the battle, but when you've kind of thought through it and when you've done it, when, you know, you're having a good conversations. Adult children also, they will support what they help create. So if you can bring them into the picture,
3: yeah.
6: that's really beneficial.
3: Yeah, talk with them, get their opinion.
6: Yeah.
3: You mentioned this transition, you know, from kind of hands-on parenting yeah. up, you know, through kind of 17, 18, hopefully right. as a parent, you've been giving them more and more independence yeah, right. as they've gotten older.
6: Yeah.
3: And then there's this massive transition where you're no longer, hopefully, the handholder
6: yeah.
3: And the all-in parent, but right. you're now coach or influencer yeah. in yeah. their 20s.
6: Yeah.
3: Some parents struggle with that. Right. I remember a story we received here at Focus where a professor had contacted us. And they were complaining that the classroom, this is a university where, you know, a parent, it's illegal for the professor to share test results with a parent at that age because they're an adult, right? But this one young man in a class didn't like the grade and got his mom on the phone during class and gave the phone to the professor and began to chew the professor out to say, my son would have done better than that. And he's like, I cannot talk to you. Again, describe that situation and what the error is.
6: No,
3: and
6: that,
3: it like she's ready to fight every fight for her son.
6: Exactly. And she might have helped write that paper. You never know. I mean, honestly,
3: I couldn't have done that poorly.
6: That I have an MBA from him. No. So you know, again, parents have to be careful. I mean, a woman said to me, she said, you know, I don't understand why my son won't make his own pediatrician appointments. He's 22 years old. And I thought, on two levels, why yeah. is he going to the pediatrician? But why we have to allow our kids to sometimes fail. And that's really hard for us.
3: Yeah.
6: But that's a generation of parenting that was what we called in 1989, it came out, helicopter parenting. We've just continued to try to do that with our adult children. And we can't do that. So sometimes we have to allow our kids to fail. A five-year-old, they're going to fall off the bike and they're going to get a skinned knee and mm-hmm. they're going to learn how to ride that bike. And sometimes, and they're tougher issues, but sometimes we have to allow our adult children to fall off the bike, skin their knee, and still be there to pick them up and love on them, but in a different manner.
3: You know, yeah, and I so agree. It is hard because we want to be protector, provider.
6: Yeah.
3: And the point is you can overdo that.
6: Yes,
3: and yeah. to their detriment.
6: Oh, then they have a failure to launch.
3: You right.
6: know, we have a generation of some adult kids who are, you know, kind of entitled, and they're not launching, and they're not launching because we literally have continued to enable. You know, there's a difference between helping and enabling. And most parents would say that I'm helping, I'm not enabling. But if you're buying them a new house and they can't afford the payments in the house, you're actually enabling them to be dependent on you. You can help them with different ways. And,
3: right.
6: You know, that's the big difference. So as parents, we have to have that mindset. What does it mean to come alongside them?
3: Yeah.
5: Jim, how do we do that? How do we, I mean, because we're talking about the relationship with adult kids, and sometimes I think we put it all on them, but it's really us that you're talking about here. So how do we make that shift to being kind of an influence, a mentor, not the person saying you should do this or you shouldn't do this?
6: For one thing, we have to give our kids what I call the passport to adulthood, and that's not easy for them, and it's not easy necessarily for us. But in doing that, we need, it's almost a ritual of, okay, they're now going to be in charge. Mm-hmm. And so for us to do that right, we then move to mentor. We've been, you know, as older teens, I mean, we're their consultant. Most of their day-to-day decisions are done by themselves. They're not always around. We were coaching them at younger and obviously in control, but we're not in control anymore. So when we now give them the passport to adulthood, we have to take a deep breath and keep a welcoming mat, you know, type of a relationship with them. Mm. At the same time, we have to be strong with what we believe our values are. But it's very possible to, in the context of this culture, be in a relationship with people who we don't agree with. We do that in every aspect of life. That's going to be the case we do with our adult children at times too.
5: Yeah. So is it ideal then for that child to be out of the house if we have different values?
6: Yeah. That's a great question. And I think you personally tailored. I think some kids do need to get out on their own and feel it, experience it a bit. And I think other kids, it would be better for them to, you know, stay a little bit longer. And so that's where parents need the discernment. But, you know, the Bible says where there's no counsel, the people fall, but in the multitude of counselors, there is safety. That's why we need what I call a circle of support around us to give us wisdom and counsel. Mm-hmm. And when we do that, each kid is different.
5: Yeah, regardless of where you're at in your parenting, we have resources for you here at Focus on the Family. 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That would include all sorts of great parenting resources like the book by Jim Burns, When Your Adult Child Strays, Trading Heartache for Hope. We've got copies of that book here. Give us a call or stop by focusonthefamily.com/broadcast.
3: Jim, you describe in the book a couple, and you say they're church leaders who tried to fix their daughter when she made some bad relational choices. Right. What strained the relationship between them and their daughter, and then what helped their relationship? And I think critically here, it's really the spiritual element to it. You know, I mean, you said they're church leaders for a reason.
6: Right. Church leaders meaning a lead pastor of a major church in America and his wife. And this girl went everywhere. I mean, she tried a same-sex relationship. She was involved with other things. She rebelled. She walked away from Jesus. And we kind of teased because they said, guy, we didn't like the guy that was doing cocaine, but at least this guy only does marijuana. You know, we would kind of tease as a couple.
3: Yeah.
6: But what happened was they still stayed in her story, even though she knew that they were not happy about the choices she was making. And they had to make some of those hard decisions, John, that you talked about. Maybe she's not going to live here. And to do that, is she going to go move in with the guy or whatever it might be? So they stayed in the story, and she ended up actually being with a guy who was addicted to marijuana. He was open to faith. And they kind of cut a deal that he would start coming to church. And, you know, he was so different than they were. Uh-huh. And they had two things in common. He loved the daughter, and they could see that. Two, the Los Angeles Dodgers. My friend, who's the pastor, loved the Dodgers, and this guy loved the Dodgers. And you know what he did? He started spending time with them and taking them to Dodgers game, and they got to know each other. And the story is that this young man made a commitment to Christ. He kept going to the church, and they wanted her to marry a youth pastor. They didn't want the guy, and he stopped smoking marijuana, but now he's their youth pastor, and he's doing a great job. He's all tatted out, and you know, he looks so different than what they assumed.
3: But he's living for the Lord.
6: But he's living for the Lord, and yeah, are there bumps and bruises in this thing? Sure, there's actually some stepchildren in this thing. But what I appreciated about them was they said, look, we have one thing in common. We both love this young woman, so we're not going to just bag on this thing. And, you know, the ending of the story is a great ending. It's not always an easy ending. I mean, I wish I could say every time there's going to be an easy ending. There's not, but they stayed in the story, as we talk about. They showed love, and actually, my friend, the pastor, honored the relationship with this young man, and the young man appreciated it and was open to it.
3: Well, and again, the net, they were praying for, hoping for their son-in-law to be a youth pastor, and then ended up with this guy smoking pot, you know, but boom, then he becomes the youth pastor.
6: We didn't think he was going to be that. And by the way, he's a great youth pastor.
3: Oh, that's good.
6: Yeah.
3: It does beg the question about parental expectation. I mean, this happens in marriage. It happens in parenting. And it certainly happens with 20-somethings because you have your perspective on who they will be. Yeah. And you've thought of this since you held them as a beautiful bundle on your chest.
6: Sure.
3: And you knew what the story would be. But all of a sudden, they're not following that blueprint.
6: Right.
3: And speak to the angst that begins to create and how we as the parents, you got to let go.
6: We have to let go, but we also have to deal with the grief. You know, it's a necessary loss. When a child becomes an adult, it's a loss. You know, you spend two decades of your life basically in control or semi-control as they get older. And then now you're letting them go. And so you have to embrace that grief. C.S. Lewis says that change is loss. Change is good. I mean, we've all changed. I've known you guys for enough years where, you know, I've changed on my weight, but I don't want to talk about that. But the point being is that change is loss. Uh-huh. And so as a parent, you have to deal with the grief. And sometimes we feel, and you talked about this at the beginning of the broadcast, you know, we feel pain, we feel shame, we should have prayed more, we should have done Bible studies around the table, we should have gone on more mission trips, all these, we should have. And so in the middle of that, we do that, and then we do it quietly. When everybody else in the church is also going through these same things, but they're not talking. So it goes back to us making sure that we have an authentic relationship with people who will, you know, help us get through it. It's a very important aspect of it.
3: As a pastor and speaker, and of course, Homeward, you've worked with, you know, thousands of couples as well in a whole variety of ways, in their marriage and their parenting. And in many ways, we see it here too. I think I'm going to know the answer to this, but I'll leave my eyes open and heart open to your perspective. But it seems there's a bit of a formula that occurs that when you're a stringent parent, as a Christian, and we do have expectations for our own lives and for those of our children to live to a higher standard. Right. And sometimes I think we even expect our teens and our 20-somethings to certainly live at a standard that we may not have been living up to at that age. Mm-hmm. You know what I mean?
6: Right.
3: But it can be so counterproductive for the rebellious child that they are sending a message. Right. And in your experience in those situations, what are those common things that you see that the children are actually rebelling against, if we're honest?
6: Right. Well, I think a lot of them felt like we were doing shame-based parenting. We didn't think we were doing shame-based parenting, but I think a lot of times when we have the focus on the family parent has high standards, has beautiful standards, has God-honoring standards, has biblical standards. So we need to share those. But at the same time, in doing it, it's how we share them. We need to make it attractive. We need to make living life with faith and living life in alignment with God more attractive. And we have to be careful that we're not making it so rigid that they break those standards. So when they break the standards, then they change their morality or they change their belief system. So really only two things happen. If a kid strays, violates values, sins, goes off the whatever the biblical worldview is, they either come back to Jesus or they change their values in their mind. So now they don't believe in the morality that we have because they had to rebel because they're going to live that out. So it's important for us to understand that as the father in the prodigal son story that Jesus told was so great, is he showed a depth of love to his son who had wasted money on prostitutes and partying, so says the Living Bible. He didn't change the deal with his elder son. You know that. He showed love. Mm-hmm. But if the son says, hey, so, you know, I've been working with you this whole time, he said, all that I have is yours. So he didn't change the financial setup. And we miss that sometimes. So you can have standards, you can have biblical standards, but you do it in the midst of showing an incredible depth of love. You can accept them without accepting their behavior.
3: But again, the problem is in our control as parents, our control issues, our anxiety issues, our guilt issues, those start dominating our reactions to them. And it's totally opposite what the Lord, I think, would want.
6: What some of these kids are telling me, adult kids, is they're saying, my parents just a one-topic parent. I moved in with my boyfriend and you know, I still want a relationship with my mom, but she's only a one-topic parent. That's all she talks about. I'd like to go shopping with her. I'd like to do some other things. And you know what I would say to the woman? Does she know how you feel? Does she know what you believe? Yes. Then expand the relationship, because probably the relationship that your daughter's in right now isn't going to last, and you want her to come back
4: to you, and you want her to come back to your values.
3: Yeah.
4: And we're seeing that with a lot of young adults today. I mean, you guys know this so well. I mean, there's some things happening in the Gen Z movement. You know, 5 years ago, I probably was on this broadcast saying, you know, it's really quite possible that, you know, twice as many atheists in Gen Z. And who are we seeing coming back into the church? Gen Z, especially guys. Well, you know, God is doing a work. God's not going to let this go. So we just have to stay in that, you know, messy story. And again, going back to it, we've got to have our help. Moses is battling the Amalekites, and Moses has the rod, and he picks up the rod, and then the Israelites start winning, and then he gets weary and tired. We as parents get weary and tired. So then he has to sit down, and then the Amalekites start winning. So what does he do? He brings people around him in his weariness and helps him by holding up the rod, and the Israel wins the battle. Well, we have a battle for our kids' soul, and our kids are forfeiting their spiritual purpose at times, sure, but you know, the battle, A, belongs to the Lord. They should do a song on that. That'd sound good. But secondly, the battle is a long-term battle. Mm. So, you know, I led my brother to the Lord 3 days before he died. I mean, I wish he forfeited a lot of things in a negative way, but he came back. Okay. And I think that sometimes happens too.
3: Well, and that's the desire to have this, again, expectation that as a extended family, we're all in Christ. We're all experiencing the joy of this life together. Right. Let me ask you this in terms of that scripture. I don't think these words are lost. I don't think the Lord misplaces a word in scripture. So when the scripture says, train up a child in the way he should go, and when he is old, he will not depart from it.
4: Yeah.
3: Isn't that interesting? That word old is in there.
4: No, I know.
3: Now, we want something to happen sooner.
4: Yeah.
3: But it's almost like if you've done your job, if you have pointed them toward the Lord, you've given them a compass, you've made known what it is you believe, hopefully in the context of love, not demanding it in some kind of militaristic thing.
4: Right.
3: But you've done that. Then you know what? The Lord is going to honor this.
4: Right. And what we have to say, I want to cup every listener and on their face and just say, really good parents have kids who make poor choices, you know, and that's true. So there are parents who have made great, they've done a great job, not a perfect job because nobody's perfect, but they've done a great job and their kids are making poor choices. I'm seeing some of those kids come back, especially you mentioned the 20s. It's an interesting time because some of them come back and then they meander toward marriage or they meander toward some responsibility. But once they get married and have kids, guess where they come? They come back to the community that they had once in the church. They come back to faith. Now, they may not come back to our church. Fantastic. They're just going to church. But what we have to understand is that if we do the training, and nobody thinks they're perfect parents, so nobody trained them perfect, but when we do the training, that I honestly think God honors that.
3: I do.
4: In a beautiful way.
3: Yeah, I do.
4: I don't know what it looks like. I'm not God. That's way beyond my pay grade. Yeah. But I honestly think that, you know, for the people who have younger kids, no, we do that. We do the training. And we forget, you know, training is an athletic term. You know, Paul and others, and the Bible in that particular scripture is Old Testament, but, you know, they use the word training much more as an athletic term.
3: Yeah, so run the race.
4: Run the race. So it's perseverance, it's endurance. So we need a dose of perseverance and endurance as we're, you know, running the race with our adult kids.
3: Well, I hope this is a drop of water for your thirsty parenting souls, the listeners and the viewers, because we're going to continue. If Jim, you'll stick with us,
4: absolutely,
3: and we'll come back for a day two. But we're scratching the surface. We want to get into more of the detail about how to do this and how to do it well. And again, Jim's great book, When Your Adult Child Strays, Trading Heartache for Hope. That's a better place to be. Mm-hmm. Heartache is not a good place to just land and sit there. And I think Jim's book can equip you to have a better attitude, that loving attitude that we're talking about today, so that you don't lose the tether with your child, your adult child. And that will be the hope of the future. So get a hold of us, as we often do. 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A one-time gift is also great. And as our way of saying thank you, we'll send you a copy of Jim's book.
5: 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I'm John Fuller, inviting you back as we continue the conversation with Jim Burns and once again help you and your family thrive in Christ.

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2: Slight chance of a shower or thunderstorm today. Especially a chance of thunderstorms after 4 this afternoon. We'll see a high today, 91. Slight chance for rain continues through Wednesday night with some thunderstorm possibilities as well. And a low of 67. Thursday, sunny and a high near 90. Clear and 67 Thursday night. Friday looks sunny with a high of 93. Once again, a slight chance for showers today. Possible thunderstorms this afternoon, a high near 91.
3: When everything is stripped away, the relationships, the reputation, the resources, what do you hold on to? Job had lost it all, and the people closest to him only made it worse. But somewhere beneath the rubble of his suffering, Job found something, a conviction so fierce, so unshakable, that he wanted it carved in stone for every generation to read. Today on Insight for Living, Chuck Swindoll shows us what it looks like when hope refuses to die. Chuck titled his message, Reassuring Hope for the Assaulted and Abused.
4: Faithful are the wounds of a friend. 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Be grateful for it. It's trustworthy. That's why growing up in the right kind of home is so wonderful. Your moms and dads reprove. The best and most consistent reproofs many of us ever got came from faithful moms and dads who corrected us when they saw us doing wrong. And sometimes spanked us and didn't let us get away with being ugly or impudent or deceitful or brutal in our behavior. Let me show you how the tongue can, on the other hand, become a deadly thing. Look at the next book to the right, Psalm number 57. David is writing this as he's fleeing from Saul, which went on for 12 years or so. Imagine that. Now stay with me. We got a point I want to make here. Like all good preachers, it takes me a while to make the point. So stay with me there. And look at 57:4. My soul is among lions. I must lie among those who breathe forth fire, even the sons of men whose teeth are spears and arrows and their tongue a sharp sword. Sword thrusts. Shoved in, twists. Shoved in, twisted. That's abusive. That's assaulting people with our tongues. David had been the target of that. Look at 64, Psalm 64. Hear my voice, O God, in my complaint. Preserve my life from dread of the enemy. Hide me from the secret counsel of evildoers, from the tumult of those who do iniquity. Look at their description. Who have sharpened their tongue like a sword, and they aimed bitter speech as their arrow to shoot from concealment at the blameless. This hurts maybe most of all, to be attacked in secret. Behind the scenes, things are said against us, and we not only do we not know, we don't even realize the impact that it's having on people who once believed in us. But the sword thrusts are going on. That's a wrong kind of use of the tongue. Look at Proverbs 12, one more book to the right. Proverbs 12, verse 18. There is one who speaks rashly like the thrusts of a sword, but the tongue of the wise brings healing. There's the difference. Good reproof brings healing. Initially it hurts, ultimately it heals. How good it is when we have friends close enough to us to put their arms around us and warn or correct or point out an area that is getting out of control or out of line. I can't let you leave Proverbs without another quick glance. 15:4, a soothing tongue is a tree of life, but perversion in it crushes the spirit. Crushes the spirit. There's another proverb, like apples of gold in settings of silver, so is a wise reprover upon an obedient ear. Proverbs 25:11-12. Now, back to Job, my point. Bildad blamed Job because he saw Job as sinful. And what he was going through was the consequences of wrong. Job realized there was no sin he hadn't confessed. So he saw what he was going through as a mystery. And when you add the silence of God and the distance from God that he felt, it became unbearable, which explains his, at times, losing control. And those men would not cut him any slack. In my preparation, I came across a fine little piece called Are You a Builder? I saw them tearing a building down, a group of men in a busy town. With a hefty blow and a lusty yell, they swung with zest and a side wall fell. Asked of the foreman, are these men skilled? The kind you would hire if you had to build? He looked at me and laughed. No, indeed. Unskilled labor is all I need. Why, they can wreck in a day or two what it has taken builders years to do. I asked myself as I went my way, which of these roles have I tried to play? Am I a builder with rule and square, measuring and constructing with skill and care? Or am I a wrecker who walks the town content with the business of tearing down? By the way, which are you? You a builder? You a builder? None of the friends of Job qualifies as a builder. They're all wreckers. It's all a matter of perspective. If they had only realized that much of the will of God is mysterious. If only they could have imagined there's got to be something that we don't grasp. Job's life lines up. This is not logical. There's something unusual happening here. God's up to something great, and we must comfort our friend as he goes through this great trial for whatever reason God has, and just admit they didn't know why. You know, just to be there, just to understand, just show grace. Cynthia and I arrived at a wedding yesterday here at the church. We were almost late. And had a minute or two to get inside. On our way over, my coat had fallen from the back seat to the floorboard. And we parked back here, back parking lot, and I got a little close to the curb. And so I'm standing on the curb, getting in the back of the car to get my coat. And I'm in a hurry because I don't want to be late. And so I grab the coat and boom, I stand up and I hit my head, right? You want to see that right there? There's a knot about that big right there on my head. And I tend to be a little dramatic at times. There's nobody around. And my dear wife is standing there. And I really did. I thought, man, this brought blood. I'm convinced. Closed the door, and she walks over, and she was so gracious. She was just so, you know, it was wonderful. She didn't do this. You coming? She didn't do that. She walked over, and time was forgotten by her. And it was like, I don't know why this happened, but what a time for it to happen. And I care about what happened, and I want to be here. And I got to tell you, that just spoke volumes to me. We went into the wedding, and as I watched the wedding and listened to the vows and saw this sweet couple standing here, you know, they've never been married before, okay? So they don't know what's coming. And that's good. That's good. They'll never be thinner or more ignorant of life than right then. And it's innocence. It's beautiful. It's as it ought to be. And I'm sitting there. You know what? I'm thinking, as my head is pounding, I'm thinking. Boy, I hope they really will have this kind of grace, because I knew what was coming today and what Bildad and Zophar and Eliphaz missed by a mile. It's just so valuable in a marriage. Some of you are no longer married because you were abused by a partner. You were mistreated. You long to have an understanding hug, and you couldn't continue as it was. Some of you are abusing in your marriage. I don't know who you are, but I know in a group this large, it's going on. And you say, oh, I've never laid a hand. No, it's not that. It's a verbal abuse.

Eldad lives, and Job lives, and they both may live under the same roof. Job calls it tormenting and crushing and insulting and wronging. He talks about the distance there is from God. Verse 7, I cry violence and I get no answer. I shout help and there's no justice. Heavens are brass. That great God that once talked with me has walled up my way that I cannot pass. The path is dark that once was lit. Your heart goes out to this man. He has stripped my honor from me. I was once listened to in the gate. Now I'm sitting at the trash heap as the dogs root around me for food. And the excrement of this land is all about me. This is awful. Not only is God silent, the others who were once close are now absent. They resist me. Look at the list, verse 13. My brother is far from me. My acquaintance is completely estranged. I don't have any real friends that come around. My relatives have failed. My intimate friends have forgotten me. Look at the list. Maid, servant, verse 17. Even my breath is offensive to my wife. I'm loathsome to my own brothers. Even young children despise me. And my associates abhor me. Those I love have turned against me. You, Bildad. You, Zophar, you, Eliphaz, and before you even speak, you, Elihu, I've loved you men and you've turned against me. It's tragic. And then he pauses and says, oh, I have hope beyond all of this. In fact, so significant is my hope. Look at verse 23. I love it. Oh, that my words were written. Oh, that they were inscribed in a book. Better than that, that they, with an iron stylus and lead, they were engraved in the rock forever, drilled, etched into granite, so that people through time could read. He thought his words would be forgotten. When I read that, I thought of our 16th president. On the 19th of November, 1863, he stood at Gettysburg, bloated bodies popping in the heat of the sun. It died by the scores at Gettysburg. And he stood with this simple little speech written on a piece of paper he had brought with him, written by hand. The world will little note nor long remember what I said here, but it can never forget what they did here. I thought when I read that yesterday, oh, Mr. Lincoln, we'll never forget what you said. Most of us can't remember what you did there. Soldiers, but we'll never forget your speech. Job, it's going in the book. Job, it's in the book. It's along with Psalm 23 and Romans 8 and Revelation 22 and Genesis 3, Job 19, 25. I know that my Redeemer lives, and at the last he shall stand upon this earth. Even after my skin is destroyed, yet from my flesh I shall see God. I shall see him myself. My own eyes shall see him, not another. There will be a resurrection. There will be a changed world. I will come back. Oh, that my words would be remembered. And you know, when Handel writes his magnum opus, he gives this to the soprano and has her sing it. And every Christmas we hear it over again and again. Oh, my Redeemer lives. I know he lives. And I think, thank you, Lord, for preserving Job's hope for every generation through time. Let me tell you who are on the side of Job. And your God is quiet and distant and silent, and your friends may have begun to turn against you. Let me tell you, the end of the book has got a great chapter. In the end, God wins. Right rules. And the Zophars and the Bildads and the Eliphazes and the Elihus will be forgotten. His conclusion is eloquent. Be afraid of the sword for yourselves, friends. Wrath brings the punishment of the sword so that you may know there is
judgment.

0: After this burst of hope, 23 through 27, he turns to Bildad with renewed strength, and he says, you need to know something. Judgment's not coming my way. It's coming yours. Two lasting lessons live on as I complete these two chapters today. The first one is about hope, and the second one is about assurance. There is nothing like hope. There is nothing like hope in the truth to clarify perspective and to keep us going. There's nothing like hope in the truth to clarify perspective and to keep us going. Some of you are having trouble going on and continuing in your lot. I assure you, your embracing the truth will give you the hope you need, even hope that you're not getting from those closest to you. The second lesson is that there is nothing like lack of assurance to haunt our steps and make us afraid. If you are without the Lord Jesus Christ, let me tell you, your steps are being haunted. And when the lights are out and your head has sunk into the pillow for another night, you hope you make it through alive. Not knowing where you would be if you died, let me tell you, that is treacherous. And the worst part, if you die without Christ, judgment is there. It is appointed unto us once to die, and after death, the judgment. To have peace, you need to know where you're going. I have a thing about giving our money while we're alive. Do your giving while you're living, then you're knowing where it's going, I often say. Be sure you're believing right when you're living, because when you die, there's no second chance to decide. It's haunting not to be sure where you're going. Billy Graham was invited several years ago to speak at the elegant Waldorf Astoria Hotel in New York City. I have a friend who was there who heard him, and he told me later that Graham had apparently had a little trouble getting there transportation-wise, and he did finally make it, I think, a little bit late for the meeting. And when he stood up to speak, he told a true story of Albert Einstein, who was taking a train to the big city, and the ticket taker came by to gather the tickets. And when he got to the great thinker, he waited for his ticket, and he began to search for his ticket, and he could not find it. And the ticket taker noticed who he was, this brilliant physicist, and he said, oh, Dr. Einstein, don't worry, we trust you. You have to have a ticket, that's fine. And he left and went on, and about 20 minutes later, he was coming back through the car again, and he noticed that Einstein was on his hands and knees, still looking around for his ticket. And he said, no, please, get up, he said, we trust you. And Einstein turned around and looked up and said, young man, this isn't a matter of trust, but direction. I'm searching for a ticket because I don't know where I'm going. Do you really know where you're going? Do you really know that? Is it destination guaranteed? Amazing. Bildad talked to the wrong man with the wrong motive, but he had a message for some other person, maybe you. And in that case, motive fits. There's reason to be concerned. I'd like us to bow our heads just for a few moments. Just sit quietly there in this comfortable place. No one will disturb you. You're alone with your thoughts. Job lives. People in tragic circumstances once stood at their kitchen window and thought, you know, it may not always be great as it is right now. And they lived to see the truth of their words, just as Secretary of Defense Rumsfeld became actually transformed into a Secretary of War, though his words seemed only a theoretical prediction at first. There's nothing theoretical about life may not continue as you've known it. It just may be that hard times are right ahead, especially for you. I don't know. If I knew for sure, I'd pull you aside and warn you. If I had known in Job's place, I would have told him about chapters 1 and 2. But the mystery unfolded, and you know the rest of the story. I invite you to the Lord Jesus Christ, to the cross, where the payment was made in full for the sins of your life. And I must tell you, that is the only ticket that will guarantee your destination. That's the only way you'll know that you're on your way to heaven. Not by what you have done, but by believing in what Christ has done, your destination is assured. We often say, by faith alone, in Christ alone. This is the assurance that God has given us eternal life, and this life is in His Son. He who has the Son, S-O-N, the Son of God, has the life. He who does not have the Son does not have the life. We're grateful, our Father, for words such as we have heard. In many ways, they are warnings for us all. They are preparatory words that seem today like a distant prediction, but could very well, in a matter of hours, days, become a reality. Certainly for those without Christ, we pray today that you will bring to them the all-important question of, what will I do with Jesus Christ? And turn them, our Father, in their hearts, deep within, to your Son. And bring with them, at that moment, a peace they've never known before. Until then, I pray that you would continue the restlessness and the uneasiness and the sleepless nights and the haunting reminders that death is sure and judgment is real. Now unto Him who is able to guard us from stumbling and present us who know Him as faultless in His own presence with exceeding great glory, to the only wise God, our Savior, be glory and majesty, dominion and power, this day and forevermore. In the name of Christ, all God's people said, Amen.
1: Hope that refuses to die, even when everything around you has collapsed. That's the legacy of Job, and that's the message Chuck Swindoll has shared with us today on Insight for Living. 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Chuck titled his message, Reassuring Hope for the Assaulted and Abused. 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Job, assaulted, abused, abandoned. His friends came to comfort him and crushed him instead. God seemed silent. The heavens felt like brass. And yet, from the ash heap came these words, I know that my Redeemer lives. 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And friend, you may be sitting there today in your own ash heap. 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
3: Slight chance of a shower or thunderstorm today, especially a chance of thunderstorms after 4 this afternoon. We'll see a high today, 91. Slight chance for rain continues through Wednesday night with some thunderstorm possibilities as well, and a low of 67. Thursday, sunny and a high near 90. Clear and 67 Thursday night. Friday looks sunny with a high of 93. Once again, a slight chance for showers today, possible thunderstorms this afternoon, a high near 91.

Hey, quick reminder today, success isn't a fruit of the Spirit. Platform isn't a fruit of the Spirit. Status is not a fruit of the Spirit. Yeah, love, joy, peace, patience, kindness, goodness, faithfulness, gentleness, and self-control. Those are the fruit.

your refuge of praise, reminding you of who God is and why He's worthy of it all. In the name of Jesus. Worship lives here, the House of Praise.

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0: Hey, I feel like somebody may need to hear this today. 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He is the ever firm rock that you can rely on. He will not let you down like flawed man has let you down. If you're bitter, forgive. If you're broken, be healed, because God is good.
1: Music that reminds you he is worthy. The House of Praise.

lost. 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

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For I am convinced that neither death nor life, neither angels nor demons, neither the present nor the future, nor any powers, neither height nor depth, nor anything else in all creation will be able to separate us from the love of God that is in Christ Jesus, our Lord. Take heart today in the assurance that nothing can separate you from God's boundless love. In every circumstance and challenge, this love remains a steadfast anchor. Embrace the certainty that you are held by a love so profound it surpasses anything in this world. As you navigate life, let this truth be a source of strength and comfort.

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3: Slight chance of a shower or thunderstorm today. Especially a chance of thunderstorms after 4 this afternoon. We'll see a high today, 91. Slight chance for rain continues through Wednesday night with some thunderstorm possibilities as well. And a low of 67. Thursday, sunny and a high near 90. Clear and 67 Thursday night. Friday looks sunny with a high of 93. Once again, a slight chance for showers today. Possible thunderstorms this afternoon. A high near 91.

Hey, quick reminder today, there's grace for the unknown. 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
0: God did it, God did it.
1: Faithful, powerful, good, and worthy. Worship lives here, the House of Praise.

You know, we all picture Moses raising his staff and the sea splitting instantly. It actually took all night. Yeah, here's what the text says. Moses stretched out his hand over the sea, and then the Lord drove the sea back with a strong east wind all night long. The water didn't jump apart in a second like in the movies. The road opened slowly, hour after hour, in the dark. Now remember where Israel was standing. Pharaoh's army was behind them. The sea was in front of them. They were completely trapped. And God's first move wasn't the water at all. The pillar of cloud lifted, moved from in front of Israel, and planted itself behind them, right between them and the army. So picture that whole night. Behind them, a wall of cloud the enemy couldn't pass. In front of them, wind howling over the water, slowly pushing the sea apart. Israel stood there for hours, protected on one side, watching their escape route form on the other. And their job that night? Well, Moses had already told them, "The Lord will fight for you. You only need to be still." They didn't have to fight or run or push the water. They just had to stand there and let God work through the night. Now, listen to this part. The rescue didn't start when the sea opened. It started hours earlier, the moment the enemy could no longer reach them. The miracle was forming all night. They just couldn't walk on it yet. So maybe you're standing in the dark right now, stuck between what's chasing you and what's blocking you. Be still. The wind may already be moving over your sea. Morning shows what God was doing all night.

0: You were made to worship. And in this house, you'll never forget why.
1: I can always find peace.
0: Worship lives here. The House of Praise.

0: Hey, quick reminder today, sometimes a season in life is about an internal work. You know, we want God to make it better and answer our prayers by making life smooth and make sense. But he's come to do an internal work. Sometimes until we recognize the pain is showing us the healing work he needs to do, nothing will change. Healing is a process and usually not a moment. It can be messy. It can be lonely. It can be scary and feel sometimes unbearable. But God has come to be faithful and to set us free if we dare trust him. So the outcome, true peace, unmatched joy, deep empathy, greater faith, and looking a lot more like Jesus and loving and trusting him like you didn't know was possible. So today, dare to let him do the work within you. Let his word transform you and live like the overcomer that you are.
1: Coming to the Oklahoma State Fair, it's Ben Fuller. I'm the child of the Most High God, and the Most High God's for me. 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

Hey, I want to share 1 Corinthians 13:7 with you. Love bears all things, believes all things, hopes all things, endures all things. Wow, what a great reminder that love always protects, trusts, hopes, perseveres. It's a beautiful reminder that love is not just a fleeting feeling, but a steadfast commitment to care and support others, even in the face of challenges or disappointments. This verse encourages us to cultivate love in our relationships, knowing that it has the power to endure and overcome any obstacle.

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Worship lives here, the House of Praise.

0: Whether you're working, driving, or praying, God is good and God is here.
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0: Megan Woods and the Truth on the House of Praise. 641. I'm Tony on a day where it won't be too hot. 92. Heat index 97. So often we wish God would just speak to us. Pastor Craig Rochelle says he is speaking to us. How does he speak? Well, God is a relational God. He speaks to different people in different ways. He may speak through people, wisdom from a friend, a sermon, or a song. He speaks through circumstances, an open door or a closed door. He speaks through the Holy Spirit, through promptings, dreams, and visions. He can speak through his peace, confirmation, or even through nature. The most reliable way to hear God speak? Well, it's through his word. Hebrews 4:12, for the word of God is living and active, sharper than any two-edged sword. So when does God speak? Well, whenever you need him to. Isaiah 30:21 says, whether you turn to the right or to the left, your ears will hear a voice behind you saying, this is the way, walk in it. God is always speaking. The question is,
1: stay in a spirit of worship. The House of Praise.

Whatever feels overwhelming today, remember, we worship a God whose name stands above every power, every problem, and every circumstance. Chris Tomlin, Holy Forever, on the house.

take just a second and examine your prayer life? Is it stuck on selfish? You know, a simple shift is to focus on building God's kingdom instead of your own empire, so to speak. Ask God to change you so you can better love people, instead of asking God to change other people's hearts so they can understand you. So let's ask for more influence for our families, for our teams at work, instead of our own power for ourselves. 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

Maybe there's an area of your life that feels stuck, worn out, like nothing's changing. But, you know, God can breathe new life into places we thought were finished. Here's Torrin Wells on The House.

0: 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And now, your local forecast for northern Oklahoma and southern Kansas on the House of Praise.
1: Slight chance of a shower or thunderstorm today. Especially a chance of thunderstorms after 4 this afternoon. We'll see a high today, 91. Slight chance for rain continues through Wednesday night with some thunderstorm possibilities as well. And a low of 67. Thursday, sunny and a high near 90. Clear and 67 Thursday night. Friday looks sunny with a high of 93. Once again, a slight chance for showers today. Possible thunderstorms this afternoon. High near 91. Currently 73 at the House of Praise, just a minute before 7 o'clock. Maybe you're looking at something in your life that feels too broken to ever be restored. But God has a way of bringing new life out of places that look finished. Elevation Worship, Graves and the Gardens on the House.

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1: Are you struggling today? 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I just want you to know that our prayer wall is always open for you to share your request, even anonymously, and know that our staff is going to pray for you. 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

The House of Praise is where worship never stops. A place where every lyric lifts your heart toward heaven. Every time I call your name. Worship lives here. The House of Praise.

Hillsong and Cornerstone, going back a few years on the House of Praise this morning. Worship lives here. Hey, we've got a great concert coming up tomorrow night in Ponca City at Connect Church. Tickets are still available for Sidewalk Prophets. 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Sidewalk Prophets' latest, Father, Let It Be, on the House of Praise. I am

holy, faithful, good. We praise Him for who He is. Worship lives here, the House of Praise.

0: 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It's the House of Praise at 728 and 73 degrees with a high of 92 today.
1: Well, I can tell you as a father of five, every child is different. And though some may be similar, every one of them is different. And sometimes you might see a behavior and you know, have the confidence it's not a big deal. But for others, it could be a real red flag. And as I read this article from allprodad.com about warning signs that your child is headed for trouble, I thought, you know, these are some things I think every parent needs to look for and be able to say yes or no for their child, like mood swings. You know, everyone experiences the occasional change in moods. Teenagers with exploding hormones in particular are prone to ups and downs. The key here is to determine if the lows and highs are too excessive. Adding to the drama will only make things worse. Try to get your child to communicate what they're truly feeling in the moment. Next, withdrawal. Not every child is a social butterfly, but that doesn't mean there's a problem. However, if you see signs of withdrawal, it could be cause for concern. Watch for signs of depression, lack of confidence, and if they feel rejected by other children. Next, hiding things. When you find out they've been hiding something, even if it's trivial, it should tell you they've entered into suspect behavior. At the very least, they're creating habits of secrecy. It either says they're fine with bad behavior, or they don't trust you, and each of those is dangerous.
0: Here's new music from Matthew West, Back to Jesus on the House of Praise. I have-

0: Remembering Dolly Parton.
1: My grandpa was a preacher, so my grandpa pastored this little church called the House of Prayer. And I learned to love Jesus and learned that Jesus loved me. I never do anything that I don't pray about it. And I always ask God to lead me and to show me and direct me into what I'm doing and to bring all the good and the right people into my life and to take all the bad and good things out and just to kind of guide me to do things that would glorify Him and to uplift mankind. That's my mission. Mm-hmm.

Zach Williams with Dolly Parton on the House of Praise this morning, remembering Dolly. And boy, it just, the world reacting to the loss of Dolly Parton yesterday. And the amazing thing to me, and what I've read from others, is how everybody agrees that Dolly Parton was good. Not perfect, but definitely good. Cared about people, did things with her wealth that made places better. You may not know about some of the things she did in the state of Tennessee. You may know about her Imagination Library. I know my grandkids get free books from Dolly's Imagination Library. Maybe some of your kids or grandkids do too. And just amazing. And Love Jesus. That song there with Zach Williams, that was her last Grammy, by the way. She got it for a Christian song. She also worked with for King and Country and others in the Christian arena of music. And man, just quite a life and legacy of doing good things and doing them in the name of Jesus. And sometimes that obviously didn't make it into the press, but that if you know anything about Dolly Parton, she was a believer and loved Jesus and believed she was doing good works for him. How about you and me today? Let's do some good works for him. What do you say? Here's Chris Tomlin.

0: every song is a reminder.
1: Praise the Lord, oh my soul.
0: God is holy, God is good, and God is here. The House of Praise.

0: Matt Maher. It's going to be all right. It's new on the House of Praise.
1: Pastor Ken Eidelman says, I have a great compassion for people who have a distorted view of God. I want to help them see him more clearly, love him more dearly, follow him more nearly day by day, as the old worship chorus says. If I could get the attention of the unbelieving, unreached world for 30 seconds, here's what I would want them to hear about God. But first, God is for us. Romans 8:31, this is good, because if he is for us, who can be against us? A rhetorical question indeed. Bottom line, no evil from without can harm us. No evil from within can condemn us. Nothing can separate us from his love. Second, I want them to know God is with us. Hebrews 13:5. This is even better, because if he will never leave us and will never forsake us, whatever we go through in this life, we experience with his power and presence. He will walk with us through it all, and he will carry us when we're too weak to go on. And finally, know that God is in us. Colossians 1:27. This is the best, because of the same power that raised Jesus Christ from the dead dwells in our mortal bodies also. We are able to prevail in life and even in death. Life abundant and life eternal are ours by the power that is at work in us.
0: Megan Woods, I Believe You on the House of Praise.

Father, you are worthy of all our love and devotion. 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In Jesus' name, amen.

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1: Slight chance of a shower or thunderstorm today, especially a chance of thunderstorms after 4 this afternoon. We'll see a high today, 91. Slight chance for rain continues through Wednesday night with some thunderstorm possibilities as well, and a low of 67. Thursday, sunny and a high near 90. Clear and 67 Thursday night. Friday looks sunny with a high of 93. Once again, a slight chance for showers today, possible thunderstorms this afternoon, high near 91. Dealing with conflict, none of us like it. I know I don't. So some encouragement as you maybe deal with resolving some conflict today. It's coming up on the House of Praise. Right now, Christian Stanfill, that glorious day is on the House of Praise. Worship lives here.

0: 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Who else on the House of Praise?
1: Without a doubt, one of the most important skills that you learn in life is conflict resolution. If you don't learn it, you're going to spend a lot of your life miserable, because we are all imperfect people and we have conflict almost every day of our lives. Rick Warren says if you want to resolve conflict, you're going to have to make the first move. That means you're going to have to ask for God's help, because it takes courage to approach someone you are in conflict with and tell that person you want to sit down and work it out. Then, you don't start with what the other person has done wrong. You don't start with a bunch of accusations or ways you've been hurt. You start with what's your fault. The conflict may be 99.99% their fault, but you can always find something to confess. Maybe it was your poor response, even if it came out of defensiveness. Maybe it was your attitude. Maybe it was the way you walked away. You have weaknesses in your life that others see clearly, but you've never seen. Those are your blind spots. You have weaknesses you're clueless about. That's why you need to come to conflict resolution with a humble heart and begin with your own faults. Jesus said in Matthew 7, "Why do you notice the little piece of dust in your friend's eye, but you don't notice the big piece of wood in your own eye? First, take the wood out of your own eye, then you will see clearly to take the dust out of your friend's eye." He's saying you need to confess your part of the conflict first. What's the piece of wood in your eye that is keeping you from seeing the situation clearly? Don't start with the other person and all the ways they've hurt you until you've confessed your part of the conflict first. Did you cause conflict by being insensitive, or were you overly sensitive? Did you not show compassion for the person who was hurting? Were you being over-demanding? What are your blind spots? Once you figure them out and confess them, you'll be ready for the next step in conflict resolution.

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Hallelujah, anyway. Let your car, your home, your office become in the mighty name of Jesus. A house of praise.

0: Elevation in Brandon Lake on the House of Praise. 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
1: You know, as a parent, it's important to monitor our children and their activities. It allows us to decipher what paths they're headed down. And when you just focus on punishment and not the root of the issue, there's a chance he or she could become a problem child. Looking at some of the common signs of a child heading in the wrong direction. Dropping grades. If your child is getting lower than normal grades, something is wrong somewhere. Could be a learning disability, laziness, need for more instruction, or a number of social or domestic issues. Could also be a sign of depression or discontentment. Get to the core of the matter instead of just punishing. How about a sudden change of friends? You know, making new friends is a good thing. A red flag is when they stop spending time with one friend group and start hanging out with a totally new group of people. It's important to find out what they are drawn to with the new group and what the breakdown was with their former friends. Relationships have a complexity, and kids need their parents to help navigate it with them. Fluctuating weight. Sudden weight loss and gain are normally associated with an unhealthy desire to control. Being a child can feel turbulent and unstable. As a way to deal with the stress, eating disorders or mass consumption can emerge. With these dysfunctional coping strategies, food can easily be replaced by drugs and alcohol or cutting as a way to control feelings or of fear, anxiety, and insecurity.
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0: Red Rocks Worship with Chris Brown from Elevation. The Lord is with me on the House of Praise, 833. I'm Tony, and tomorrow night, Sidewalk Prophets in concert at Connect Church in Ponca City. Tickets are still available. And then Friday night, they'll be in Oklahoma City at Oklahoma Christian University for another concert. So two chances to catch Sidewalk Prophets, a great acoustic night, and I just can't wait. They've got so many great songs across their career, and I think it's just going to be a beautiful night, and hope to see you there. I'll be at both of them. So I hope to see you. Hey, again, details, tickets, thehousefm.com.
1: We then moved to Mentor. 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
1: 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We do that in every aspect of life. That's going to be the case we do with our adult children at times, too.
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0: Slight chance of a shower or thunderstorm today, especially a chance of thunderstorms after 4 this afternoon. We'll see a high today, 91. Slight chance for rain continues through Wednesday night with some thunderstorm possibilities as well, and a low of 67. Thursday, sunny and a high near 90. Clear and 67 Thursday night. Friday looks sunny with a high of 93. Once again, a slight chance for showers today, possible thunderstorms this afternoon, a high near 91.

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perfectly. Micah Tyler is on the House of Praise at 8:45. We made a big announcement on Monday about the daily Bible reading plan, and the New Testament started on Monday. And so for folks that maybe have dropped off for whatever reason, didn't think they could catch up, it's a brand new starting place with the New Testament, just started on Monday. So join in right now. Maybe you're restarting if you were with us earlier in the year. If you weren't, here's a great place to start. Download the YouVersion Bible app and then text the word Bible to 71848 and just pick up with the New Testament. Yeah, you got to scroll a ways to get there to the date. But hey, it's so great that you can just start with the New Testament and then just keep going with hundreds of other house listeners. Here's Jamie McDonald and Desperate on the House of Praise.

Hey, one thing today, if you haven't been spending much time with God, maybe because you think he's disappointed in you, like the prodigal son's father, God is always looking excitedly for your return to spending time with him. He loves you unconditionally, and he is full of grace and mercy for you.

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2: 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And if you love Sidewalk Prophets, you'll love their Acoustic Summer Nights Tour. 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So
1: smile. Oh, it's going to be so great. And they've got two Oklahoma stops. 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
2: And Oklahoma Christian in Edmond on August 28th. Both shows

0: We put ourselves in a position for the blessings of God that are waiting those who are willing to give and give generously with an open heart. Likewise, the church itself, the body of Christ, is going to grow. You see, you know what that means? When you let go money, you let go one of the most difficult things in the world for people to release. And here's what happens. When I release myself to Almighty God to obey Him, God releases His grace, which comes in many forms into your life and my life, into the life of this body and into the life of the world if the church would just learn this lesson. And my plea to you, my friend, with all of my heart is this. It has nothing to do with dollars and cents. It has to do with your relationship to God, your devotion and love and acknowledgement of who He is and what He wants to do in your life. And what you have to ask is this: do I love Him enough? Do I trust Him enough? Do I want His best? Then I'm going to start with a tithe, not because the local church needs it, but because God deserves it. The pattern is there, the teaching is there, and my God will honor me in the process of it. That's my plea to you, my friend, for your sake and the sake of your family, Dad, the sake of the local fellowship that you go to. God will bless you, but He will not bless you violating His principles. And my plea is get in the position for the blessing to come your way.
1: 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Some insight is coming up in today's Moment with Charles Stanley.
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0: A man who is really successful is successful, first of all, in his spirit, and from there outward to what he possesses. You see, a man who has lots of money and is dead on the inside is a poor man faking the world out. Now here's what he's saying. He's saying that a man's work, that a man's walk, and that a man's wealth is related to this ability and capacity to be quiet, tranquilized, not with pills, but the presence of God, and the presence of God whereby he's able to trust Him, totally confident that He has everything under control.
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6: Welcome to Breakpoint, a daily look at an ever-changing culture through the lens of unchanging truth. For the Colson Center, I'm John Stone Street. To claim, as some progressive politicians do, that Jesus would have been pro-abortion is nonsense, of course. However, it does point to a larger problem that's been made worse in the internet age. Lacking an understanding of logic and critical thinking, people often confuse assertions with arguments. Now, an argument is a particular kind of thing. It's not just saying something's true, it's offering reasons why it's true. An assertion only reveals what the person making the assertion believes about the world. An argument tells others why they should believe it too. And in the process, it provides us all a line of thinking for which to evaluate and consider what might be true about the world. The statement, Jesus was pro-choice, is an assertion. Assertions can be said with enough confidence to often feel persuasive. And pressure can be added in an attempt to persuade. But claiming to be offended because someone doesn't agree with an assertion is not an argument either. Saying something with confidence, that's not evidence. Confident or pressured assertions are still just assertions. And as the saying goes, what's asserted without evidence can be dismissed without evidence. It's what's called the burden of proof. An argument has two essential parts, a claim and then reasons for the claim. And both parts are necessary. As apologist Tim Barnett has described in a brand new What Would You Say video, it's part of a How to Think, T-H-I-N-K series. Think about a house where the claim is the roof and the reasons are the walls. Just as a house has a roof supported by walls, an argument is a claim supported by reasons. Without walls, you don't have a house. Without reasons, you don't have an argument. No matter how passionately someone believes in something, an assertion is a claim without support. It's a roof without walls. It's like a roof just lying on the ground. The person who makes the claim is the one responsible to defend it. Especially online, people often feel the need to refute every assertion that they disagree with. And that is the source of endless social media fights and very little clarity. Because those who did not make the claim are not the ones responsible to refute it. A better response is to ask for reasons, including evidence for the assertion. And the one making the assertion has the burden of proof. Maybe the claim's true. Maybe it's not. But until the person who professed it gives reasons to believe it, no one has cause to believe it. So the next time someone just claims Jesus is pro-choice without offering evidence, here's two options. First, just dismiss it with a quick, no, he isn't. Of course, that'll likely shut down any hope of a productive discussion. So to advance the conversation, an even better reply would be, that's an interesting claim. What reasons do you have to believe it? In other words, you're simply asking them to defend their assertion. Anyone who's honestly interested in truth won't be bothered by that kind of request. If the response to that is, well, Jesus is pro-choice because he had a high respect for women and their choices, well, that's an actual argument. Doesn't mean it's a good one, but it's an actual argument. Because you have a claim, Jesus is pro-choice, and you have a reason. He respected women and their choices. And that gives us something to evaluate, refute, and discuss. Remember, the goal of an argument isn't to win the conversation. It's to find out what is true. When someone offers an actual argument, it has to be tested. We ask ourselves, do the reasons and the evidence support this claim? For example, does Jesus' respect for women and their choices mean that he would support the taking of preborn human lives through abortion? Now, of course, the answer is no, but a conversation dealing with reasons and evidence instead of just claims is one that is much closer to the truth, which, of course, is the goal. And it's why God gave us minds to love him with in the first place. You can check out the entire How to Think, T-H-I-N-K, series with Tim Barnett on the What Would You Say YouTube channel. It's a great way to learn critical thinking skills and also a great way to teach them to other people. For the Colson Center, I'm John Stone Street with Breakpoint.
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4: And now, your local forecast for northern Oklahoma and southern Kansas on the House of Praise.
5: Slight chance of a shower or thunderstorm today. Especially a chance of thunderstorms after 4 this afternoon. We'll see a high today, 91. Slight chance for rain continues through Wednesday night with some thunderstorm possibilities as well, and a low of 67. Thursday, sunny and a high near 90. Clear and 67 Thursday night. Friday looks sunny with a high of 93. Once again, a slight chance for showers today, possible thunderstorms this afternoon, a high near 91.

0: Worship lives here on the House of Praise. Hey, I'm Andy.
1: The number of the day is...
0: Half of people would give this up for a year for better sleep. It is the internet. The irony is giving up scrolling our phone at night would give us better sleep. And I found that when I put the phone down and I pick up a book or just take some time to try to pray before bed, like, I'm out instantly.
2: Let's go.

your refuge of praise, reminding you of who God is and why He's worthy of it all. In the name of Jesus. Worship lives here, the House of Praise.

0: me is to be honest.
1: Welcome to a place where worship lives in every song. It's the House of Praise. I'm Andy.
2: I was calling because you guys were talking about, you know, getting a good night's sleep.
3: Yeah, a lot of people say I would give up scrolling my phone for better sleep, and the irony is that would help. Do you have another idea?
2: I sleep with both my feet out with a fan on it.
3: I don't know if I can do that though, because there's just something about leaving your toes out. Aren't you just afraid of the things that go bump in the night?
2: Only when my husband's not in town.

It's Kane on the House of Praise. I'm Andy. Have you ever wanted to just get the person's attention that's at the stoplight next to you because you can just tell they're going through something tough and just say, Jesus loves you. I want you to know that. Well, that would be creepy, so don't do that. That wouldn't work very well. But this is a better way to do it because God can reach people's hearts while they're in the car and in their house and anywhere, really, and have them find the music here on the station to change their life. It's such a cool thing. It's such a God thing. And that happens and has happened for years because people like you have given in the past. So you can give right now too to make sure there's more God moments in more places this year by giving online, on the app, or just texting GIVE to 71848. Walking.

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0: Lauren Daigle on the House of Praise. I'm Andy,
1: and it looks like you've got a text from God. Don't live for human approval. Don't perform to be seen. I see what is done in secret, and I reward what is done for me.

0: 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The House of Praise. 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
0: And now, your local forecast for northern Oklahoma and southern Kansas on the House of Praise.
5: Slight chance of a shower or thunderstorm today. Especially a chance of thunderstorms after 4 this afternoon. We'll see a high today, 91. Slight chance for rain continues through Wednesday night with some thunderstorm possibilities as well. And a low of 67. Thursday, sunny and a high near 90. Clear and 67 Thursday night. Friday looks sunny with a high of 93. Once again, a slight chance for showers today, possible thunderstorms this afternoon, a high near 91.

0: Seth Schleter on the House of Praise. My name's Andy.
1: I hope this story makes you smile today.
0: Doctors told Colin's parents to prepare for the worst. He was born 8 weeks early with a massive brain hemorrhage. Then one day, when he was 5 years old, his parents heard music upstairs. Colin was sitting at a little keyboard playing the first Noel. Nobody had taught him. He just simply listened and figured it out. So his dad hands him a guitar. See what you can do with this, son. Colin started playing that too. Then he played bass and the drums. And by age 10, he wasn't just playing songs. He was writing them, recording every instrument himself. His music teacher couldn't believe it. Neither could the doctors. The little boy they thought might not ever have full use of his hands was using them to create music that left people speechless. The diagnosis didn't get the final word. The music did.

0: It's not just what we play. 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
1: God did it. God did it.
0: Faithful, powerful, good, and worthy. Worship lives here. The House of Praise.

0: Cece Winans on the House of Praise. I'm Andy.
1: You are awesome!
0: She saw older adults struggling to stay in their homes. She found a way to bring the care to them instead. Now thousands of seniors can stay where they belong. So, Conchi Bretos.

0: You were made to worship. And in this house, you'll never forget why.
1: I can always find peace.
0: Worship lives here, the House of Praise.

0: It's the House of Praise. My name's Andy. Just had someone ask to hear Matthew West's song Truth Be Told because she's going through some family court issues and just needs that reminder. And I bet you've got a Matthew West song that you need in your life on a regular basis. It's going to be so powerful to hear it from him coming up September 13th with Peter Burton at Southern Hills Baptist Church in Oklahoma City. 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
1: This is Max Licato. Elijah wasn't equipped with unique to him abilities. He wasn't embedded with superpowers. James says, Elijah was a human being just like us. He prayed that it would not rain, and it did not rain on the land for 3.5 years. Elijah became Elijah by praying that way. Let a man spend a night fasting and praying at the bedside of his sick child, and that father will not be the same man. Let a young mother pour out her complaint to God over the death of her young child, and that young mother will be forever changed. Let a church challenge God to purge sin and send revival, and there is no way that church will be the same. Prayer changes the heart of the one who prays, and prayer touches the heart of the one who hears it.
2: Praise, presence, peace. The House of Praise.

Every song, a sanctuary. Every lyric, a lifeline. I'll take you at your word. Keep your heart lifted in the house of praise.

0: 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I'm Andy.
1: Only Jesus.
0: In all the stories Jesus told, he only did this once. There's a story about a man who was begging at the gate of a rich man's mansion, just asking for scraps of food. Jesus never mentions the rich man's name. And it's safe to assume that the rich man of this story doesn't know the name of the beggar who sits at the gate of his house. But in the story, the beggar has a name, Lazarus. And it's the only time Jesus ever uses a name in a parable, in a story. That name has meaning. It means God helps. To the rich man, that beggar was nameless, just a person to be ignored, invisible. Maybe that's how you feel today too. Just like Lazarus, Jesus knows your name. He knows your story. And even if the rest of the world looks down on you,

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Worship lives here, the House of Praise.

0: 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It's the House of Praise. 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
2: And now, your local forecast for northern Oklahoma and southern Kansas on the House of Praise.
4: Slight chance of a shower or thunderstorm today. Especially a chance of thunderstorms after 4 this afternoon. We'll see a high today, 91. Slight chance for rain continues through Wednesday night with some thunderstorm possibilities as well, and a low of 67. Thursday, sunny and a high near 90. Clear and 67 Thursday night. Friday looks sunny with a high of 93. Once again, a slight chance for showers today, possible thunderstorms this afternoon, a high near 91.

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0: 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I'm Andy.
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Hey, I'm Andy. 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

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A place where every lyric lifts your heart toward heaven. 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Worship lives here. The House of Praise.

When Lois was told she only had a few months to live, she knew exactly who she wanted to spend them with. Her campfire girls. See, back in the 1960s, Lois became the leader of a group of girls. She taught them to camp, to sew, to serve others. But mostly, she made every girl feel loved. So when cancer gave her only a short time left, the campfire girls filled her home with letters, hugs, laughter, and memories. She spent a lifetime loving those girls like they were her own. In the end, they loved her the very same way. 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
0: 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God wants you to talk to him sincerely.

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1: And now, your local forecast for northern Oklahoma and southern Kansas on the House of Praise.
2: Slight chance of a shower or thunderstorm today. Especially a chance of thunderstorms after 4 this afternoon. We'll see a high today, 91. Slight chance for rain continues through Wednesday night with some thunderstorm possibilities as well. And a low of 67. Thursday, sunny and a high near 90. Clear and 67 Thursday night. Friday looks sunny with a high of 93. Once again, a slight chance for showers today. Possible thunderstorms this afternoon. A high near 91.

0: Hey, welcome to the House of Praise. Make yourself at home. I'm Andy. Here's why dating can be like craving sushi-flavored Oreos. Spoiler alert, that's not good.
1: The most important Bible verse nobody knows about on dating is Proverbs 27:7. It says, "The one who is full loathes honey from the comb, but to the hungry, even what's bitter starts to taste sweet." In other words, don't go grocery shopping when you're hungry, because that's when things like sushi-flavored Oreos start to sound good. When your appetite goes up, your standards go down. If you are not satisfied with your relationship with Christ, you won't be able to wait for Mr. Right, and you're gonna end up settling for Mr. Right Now. Now, you say, "Man, but it's really hard being single." As a pastor who's watched thousands of people, let me tell you what's harder than being single: wishing you were.
2: Let's go.

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We praise him for who he is. Worship lives here, the House of Praise.

0: helping you focus on God every moment of every day. It's the House of Praise, and I'm Andy.
1: Talking about seasons and how they change.
2: It goes from the little kids to the big kids to empty nest, and you think, where did the time go?
1: It's got to be so hard for you, and I hope you're not experiencing this, that to feel regret that I just didn't do enough. You know, I didn't spend enough time with them. I didn't enjoy the moments where they were interrupting me and I had other stuff to do.
2: Well, I had three kids, so I was always getting interrupted.

Matthew West on the House of Praise. Hey, I'm Andy. If it's been a while since you've been to a concert, it's been too long. Got some big ones coming up. Two ways to see Sidewalk Prophets. They'll be in Ponca City at Connect Church on August 27th and in Edmond at Oklahoma Christian University on August 28th. There's a whole bunch of other concerts coming up this fall, too. So you can keep up with that by texting CONCERT to 71848 to be the first to know about new concerts, to get reminders, and have a chance to win tickets. That's CONCERT to 71848.

not just worship on Sunday, it's worship every day. Hallelujah, anyway. Let your car, your home, your office become in the mighty name of Jesus. A house of praise.

lies. I have questioned if you could, and when it led me to the cross, only then I understood that even in the ruthless pain, there's a river.

Seth Schleter on the House of Praise. My name's Andy. If your life feels like it's burned down, like the forest fires this summer, charred, dead, no hope for a future. A scientist that studies how forests recover after a blaze said that a burned forest is a unique, incredible, and complicated ecosystem that bursts with new life. He says, at first you think everything's dead. The ground is ash. The trees are black. But as you start walking around, you find that the place is alive. It's not dead, just changed. The fact that God has you here on this earth still, listening right now, means your life isn't over. God has more for you. Your dreams aren't dead, just changed. And starting from nothing, with the God over everything in charge, makes anything possible.

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7: Slight chance of a shower or thunderstorm today. Especially a chance of thunderstorms after 4 this afternoon. We'll see a high today, 91. Slight chance for rain continues through Wednesday night with some thunderstorm possibilities as well, and a low of 67. Thursday, sunny and a high near 90. Clear and 67 Thursday night. Friday looks sunny with a high of 93. Once again, a slight chance for showers today, possible thunderstorms this afternoon, a high near 91.

It's Mercy Me with Odeth on the House of Praise. Worship lives here. I'm Don Burns. Great music lives here too. Like, it really is Amazing Grace. Phil Wickham and Crowder now on the House of Praise.

from sunrise to bedtime. Let your day be drenched in worship. Worship lives here, the House of Praise.

That's Claire Smith along with Gateway Worship. Who else on the House of Praise? Where in minutes? New music for you from Red Rocks Worship. Right now it's Holly Brand. I Know Somebody.

your refuge of praise, reminding you of who God is and why He's worthy of it all. In the name of Jesus. Worship lives here, the House of Praise.

0: Red Rocks Worship and Chris Brown. The Lord is with me on the House of Praise. I'm Don. It's time for our good news story of the day, and hopefully a story that will make you smile a while. And have you ever come across something that just ate at you, that you saw a story or you saw someone and you just felt like you were supposed to help them? Well, that's what happened with this story. So it starts with Nina. Back in June, her and her three children were forced out of their apartment after a fire in a neighboring building. It wasn't even in their building, but they had to move because they had a total loss in their apartment from the smoke damage and the water damage as well. And she's struggling. They're in a hotel. She's trying to pay that bill. The food was expensive, eating out. And she said, my bank account was even overdrawn. And she had shared part of her story with the local news. Is that the local news was doing a follow-up on the fire. Well, hundreds of miles away, Scott sees the story on the news. And just something about her situation made him feel like he could not simply watch and move on. So he decided to help. He first went to his bank and tried to put money directly into her account. Well, they wouldn't let him do that. So instead of giving up, he contacted the news station and said, listen, I know you're not going to give me her number, but will you say I want to do this for her and let her know? They did. And sure enough, he ends up giving her $3,000 to help her buy food and get them ready for school and whatever else she needed at the time, and didn't ask for anything in return. So it's 8 weeks after the fire. Nina says, generosity of someone I've never met gave me hope. She said, it's priceless. You don't meet people that do those type of things very much anymore. It's rare. And she said, I've got more good news for you. Since then, I've secured a new apartment and I graduated from school with a degree in human services. Things are starting to look up for Nina and her kids.
1: Coming to the Oklahoma State Fair, it's Ben Fuller. I'm the child of the Most High God, and the Most High God's for me. Ben Fuller in concert at the 2026 Oklahoma State Fair, Monday, September 21st at 7:30 p.m. at the Chickasaw Country Entertainment Stage. 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

Jerry Gale with I Believe, House of Praise. I'm Don, and here's something to think about and remember today. You didn't come this far to only come this far. What's your

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2: Slight chance of a shower or thunderstorm today, especially a chance of thunderstorms after 4 this afternoon. We'll see a high today, 91. Slight chance for rain continues through Wednesday night with some thunderstorm possibilities as well, and a low of 67. Thursday, sunny and a high near 90. Clear and 67 Thursday night. Friday looks sunny with a high of 93. Once again, a slight chance for showers today, possible thunderstorms this afternoon, a high near 91.

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1: CC Winans with Come Jesus Come on the House of Praise. I'm Don Burns, just keeping the great music going. Tasha Layton now. Meet me in the valley. I surrender all. On the House of Praise, worship lives here.

Whether it's the classics like Elevation Worship and Brandon Lake, I Know a Name, or the new music like Chris Tomlin's Doesn't He Deserve It All, worship lives here, the House of Praise. There's a

It's not just what we play, it's who he is. God did it. God did it. Faithful, powerful, good, and worthy. Worship lives here. The House of Praise.

0: It's Cain and Living Water on the House of Praise. 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

Natalie Lane with All Joy on the House of Praise. I'm Don. A part of growth is choosing peace. 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
2: Clear skies, low down to 70 tonight, sunny and 92 tomorrow. Upper 60s for Thursday night, and then Friday's high, 94. 72 Friday night, the weekend, Saturday and Sunday, sunny and hot, a high near 100. Once again, 70 tonight, 92 tomorrow.

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Hey, thank you so much for listening today. 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

0: back to Jesus. So come back to Jesus.
1: It's Matthew West, his new one, Back to Jesus, on the House of Praise. And Matthew West is coming back to Oklahoma. It's going to be on September 13th, along with Peter Burton, going to be at Southern Hills Baptist Church in the city. And that's on September 13th. 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
4: 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The House of Praise.

It's Elevation Worship on the House of Praise. I'm Don Burns. You ever need that extra oomph to give you a little bit of strength to make it through the day? Just a great reminder from the Psalm. Psalm 18:32 tells us, "It is God who arms me with strength and keeps my way secure." That's Psalm 18, verse 32, as we get into the Word on the House of Praise.

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1: Clear skies, low down to 70 tonight, sunny and 92 tomorrow. Upper 60s for Thursday night, and then Friday's high, 94. 72 Friday night, the weekend, Saturday and Sunday, sunny and hot, a high near 100. Once again, 70 tonight, 92 tomorrow.

live church worship. I know the way on the House of Praise. Worship lives here. I'm Don Burns. Thank you for listening today at home, at work, in the car, wherever you are. Thanks for tuning in. It's Phil Wickham. It's Crowder. It really is Amazing Grace on the House of Praise.

holy, faithful, good. We praise him for who he is. To God be the glory. Worship lives here, the house of praise.

It's Seth Schlatter running back to you on the House of Praise. I'm Don Burns with a reminder for you. Tomorrow night in Ponca City and again on Friday night in the city, Oklahoma City, Sidewalk Prophets doing their acoustic concert. 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While you listen to the new one from Sidewalk Prophets, here's Father Let It Be on the House of Praise. Worship lives here. I am a

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1: Praise the Lord, oh my soul.
0: God is holy, God is good, and God is here. The House of Praise.

0: The new one from Leanna Crawford, Thank God on the House of Praise. I'm Don. Time to smile for a while. It's time for our good news story of the day. And this is a story about Nina. Nina's a mom. She's got three kids, and they're living in an apartment building, and they have to get out because there was a fire at one of the buildings right by theirs. It didn't hit their building, but it was right by theirs. And their apartment was a total loss because of smoke damage and water damage as well. And so she had to go out. She had to go to a hotel with her three kids, and she's running out of money quickly. It's hard to afford food and the hotel, and they got the upcoming school year, and she's really stressed. Matter of fact, her bank account is overdrawn. And there was a local news channel that was doing a follow-up story on the father on the fire, and they found Nina, and they talked to her, and she just said, things are tough right now. Well, hundreds of miles away, Scott, he's watching this newscast, probably watching it online, and there was something about her situation that made him feel like he simply couldn't watch and move on. He had to do something, so he decided to help. He first went to his bank and tried to put money directly into her account, but the bank wouldn't let him do that, and so instead of giving up, he contacted the news station and eventually got him connected with Nina. He gave Nina $3,000 to help her buy food for her kids and get them ready for school, and didn't want and wouldn't accept anything in return. Well, Nina gave an update 8 weeks after the fire. Generosity of Scott, someone she had never met, but someone that gave her something she desperately needed, hope. And she said, it's priceless. You don't meet people that do those types of things anymore. It's rare. She said, and I've got more good news for you. She now has a new apartment for her and the kids, and this summer she graduated from school with a degree in human services.
1: Glory to God in every beat. The House of Praise.

not just worship on Sunday, it's worship every day. Hallelujah, anyway. Let your car, your home, your office become in the mighty name of Jesus. A house of praise.

CeCe Winans and Lauren Daigle with Believe For It on the House of Praise. Worship lives here. I'm Don with a reminder for you. If you've got a prayer request, let us know how we can pray for you. You can post your prayer request, as much or as little information as you want, at thehousefm.com. But know when you post it, you will be prayed for. Great community of prayer.

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1: The House of Praise.

It's Elevation Worship. Oh, come to the altar on the House of Praise. I'm Don. Time for me to go. But before I go, there's a blessing in number 6. It's called the Free Sleep Blessing. It starts in verse 24. And I love to end my show with this because it's also my prayer for you. And it goes like this. May the Lord bless you and protect you. May the Lord smile on you and be gracious to you. May the Lord show you his favor and give you his peace.

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1: 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And if you love Sidewalk Prophets, you'll love their Acoustic Summer Nights Tour. 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So
0: smile. Oh, it's going to be so great. And they've got two Oklahoma stops. 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
4: Clear skies, low down to 70 tonight, sunny and 92 tomorrow. Upper 60s for Thursday night, and then Friday's high, 94. 72 Friday night, the weekend, Saturday and Sunday, sunny and hot, a high near 100. Once again, 70 tonight, 92 tomorrow.
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7: So you can have standards, you can have biblical standards, but you do it in the midst of showing an incredible depth of love. You can accept them without accepting their behavior.
8: Well, that's Dr. Jim Burns sharing about the complex dynamics that parents and their adult children often experience. And if you've got grown kids, you're going to find this conversation to be of great interest. Welcome to Focus on the Family with Jim Daly. I'm John Fuller.
6: Let me just speak to the parents directly. Are there days you're going, what am I doing? Everything I do is wrong. And just filling yourself up with guilt and trying to figure out a better pathway. I think parenting, it's not easy, but it is rewarding. And I can tell you now, with two boys in their 20s, I've really enjoyed every aspect of it. When they were little, man, watching those home videos now and laughing, them pretending to be French chefs, working with pepper, water, and mustard and mayonnaise.
8: It was delicious, I'm
6: sure.
8: The
6: best part was they didn't turn to Gene and I say, would you like a bite? We didn't have to do that part. But man, it is so funny watching those videos. Up until now, we're, you know, the 20-somethings, it's full of serious questions about school and about vocation and about spouses and other things. So it's really been great, but it isn't easy. And I'm sure some of you are dealing with even greater difficulties with your adult children. It's one of the most common calls that we get here at Focus on the Family for counselors, and we welcome those calls. We want you to get in touch with us, call us. John will give details to do that in just a minute. But that is the question. My kids aren't following the Lord. They're not walking with the Lord. What do I do? And it's almost as if the more control you want to administer, you'll probably drive them further away. And we'll talk about that today with our great guest, Jim Burns.
8: Mm-hmm. And Jim is the founder of Homeward, which is all about educating, equipping, and encouraging parents to build God-honoring families from generation to generation. He's got a book on this topic called When Your Adult Child Strays, Trading Heartache for Hope. And by the way, Jim mentioned our counseling team, and they're a phone call away. 800, the letter A, and the word family.
6: Jim, welcome back to Focus. It's so good to see you.
9: Always great to be with you. I feel like I'm in a family reunion when
6: I'm with you. Yeah, I can feel light and lifted up.
9: Yeah, I'm a little disappointed you didn't eat the mustard pepper salt thing.
6: Well, no, I would have tried it, just a little sip.
9: Yeah.
6: But they never pressured us, which I thought was great. It's very kind of them.
9: Yeah, now I just saw Trent as a 20-something, and he's, you know, a lot taller than you and a lot bigger than you. He could have forced you at a certain time. He could today.
6: Eat this. But again, you're developing character in your sons and daughters that won't do that.
9: That's what we're trying.
6: And I'm proud to say he's never done that. But hey, let's go there. When parents think about raising toddlers or teenagers, they can expect challenges. Yeah. What I said was true. Somebody gave us great advice, Gene and I. They said, love every stage. Yeah. And we were kind of like, okay, what will that mean? Well, I think now on the back end, we get it. Yeah. And there are different challenges. Man, terrible twos are terrible. It's like, kid, do you not hear me? You know, about the tantrums and getting their own way and all that. Then they get to teenagerhood, and they want to be independent. Right. And you work through all those things, and then it happens. They go off for their vocation or for college or for whatever they're going to do. And there seems to be, in some situations, this great drift that occurs. So let's go there. Why do you say parenting adult children can actually be one of the hardest seasons compared to terrible twos and teens?
9: Right. Well, we do have to embrace that stage, but they're moving from dependence to independence very rapidly. So they get to a stage, it might be even 18, and they say, well, I'm an adult. And you're going, yeah, and I'm paying for their cell phone, and I'm, you know, paying for college, and I'm, you know, still paying for the insurance. And they're saying, but I want freedom. And at that stage, when they go into adulthood, a lot of times they don't know how to be an adult, so they're making some goofy decisions, and we don't know how to parent adult because we got these other stages down, but now we're in a new stage. And I don't think most of us saw that coming.
6: Yeah.
9: Most of us, again, who raised kids in the church or who had kids, you know, who were great, and all of a sudden they started violating values and they started straying from their faith and they started drifting from the family, you know, story, and we didn't see it coming.
6: Yeah,
9: we said, that's going to be somebody else's kid, not ours.
6: You know, Gene and I, we did foster training. John, you and Dina have done that as well. And, you know, one of the things I was amazed at, and, you know, we probably started this when our boys were 9 and 11, that we did foster care. But the requirement was 40 hours of parental training every year.
9: Right.
6: And I'm thinking, man, they don't do that with bio kids,
9: No.
6: But I mean, we sit there and do, you know, in-home videos, and we had to check them off, and we had little quizzes that we had to respond to about parenting children. Right. I thought, and it was good stuff. It wasn't far afield. It was really good basic stuff about how to build in resiliency and character into your children. I thought every parent should have this, but we don't.
9: No, we weren't sent to parenting school. So you know what? We're having parenting school. This is what happens at Focus on the Family every day. It's not just you're talking about marriage. You're talking about other issues too, but it's parenting school. So when people like my wife says, I raised my kids the way Focus on the Family told me to in some ways, well, that's parenting school.
6: Yeah.
9: And that's the incredible thing about this place, but it's also the fact that we have to keep learning. And so as parents, we're, you know, we're going, great, they're going away. You know, maybe we're going into the empty nest. Some are very depressed about that. Some are thinking it's good. But now we have to learn a whole new language. We have a whole new way of doing it. And so we weren't prepared for it either.
6: You have a story in the book about a woman named Amber. I'm sure you've changed all the names.
9: Yes.
6: But what was Amber's situation?
9: Yeah. Her dad is one of my best friends.
6: Okay.
9: And a great guy. He's actually been in the office with me here at Focus talking with you. And Amber, beautiful, wonderful, had some tough things happen that they didn't know about when she was in junior high. And the way she coped with that was to do some drugs and got to become sexually promiscuous and, you know, just a tough life and rebelled. She, I mean, this was the kid who was, you know, in the junior high was, you know, leading the Bible study type of a thing.
6: Yeah.
9: And she went from drug rehab to drug rehab. They stayed in her story. And today I happened to have breakfast with him last week. You know, she's 40 months sober. And she's actually working for the drug rehab center. And it's not perfect. But just, you know, through that process, and I thought this was a neat thing that they did, her parents did, they gave her a necklace. And the necklace said, peace, joy, hope. Peace from your past, joy for today, and hope for the future. And I said, that's beautiful. He said, you know, that was for her, but it's also for us. So what they did was they stayed in her story, and it wasn't easy.
6: What does that mean, though?
9: Yeah, stay in the story means that there's a mess and they're in the messy middle. They don't just agree with her. And so they're not parenting, just go, hey, whatever you want to do. But they're also allowing, it was tough love. They were allowing, and tough love just means you allow the circumstances of her poor choices to actually take place. So they had to allow this beautiful kid, and I've known this girl all of her life, this beautiful girl to almost be homeless and make some horrible decisions that go against the grain of, you know, their belief system, but they still stayed in the story. They didn't agree with her. So, you know, they said, here's what we believe, here's what our boundaries are, but they stayed in the story of the mess. So guess what? They were always safe. So if she had a problem, she was going to call back. Now, she might not call that day, but she would call back. She would come back into the situation, and they didn't enable her. You know, you can enable kids like Amber to dependency on you, but they didn't enable her. They helped her. They loved her.
6: Yeah, Jim, let me, you know, we need to ask these questions on behalf of those listening and watching. And so I'm thinking of Amber's situation, but how do parents balance, you know, what we've tried to express to them, unconditional love, the love of Christ.
9: Right, right.
6: With this idea that affirming that destructive behavior or not addressing it or not speaking to it, our temperaments as parents, it can be legalistic or the opposite, love at all costs.
9: And either one of those are good, Jim. You have rigid parenting. What does that equal? Rebellion. You have lenient parenting. That equals no, they're rudderless. So there's times we're going to have to take the hit. My friends had to with Amber and sometimes say, this is not appropriate. And actually, you can't bring that into our home because of the other kids. And that was hard for them. Yep. But, you know, and you mentioned Christ. Christ led with love. He practiced kindness, but he also had no patience for hypocrisy, and he had boundaries around there. So it's weird to think that we're talking about boundaries with your adult kids. But yeah, we need to have, you know, some boundaries sometimes with our adult kids. And that means we've got to talk to them about expectations. Here's what we're expecting. If you're going to live in our house, here's what we're expecting. And you know, it's better when you do that, not in the heat of the battle, but when you've kind of thought through it and when you've done it, when, you know, you're having a good conversations. Adult children also, they will support what they help create. So if you can bring them into the picture, that's really beneficial.
6: Yeah, talk with them, get their opinion.
9: Yeah.
6: You mentioned this transition, you know, from kind of hands-on parenting up, you know, through kind of 17, 18, hopefully as a parent, you've been giving them more and more independence as they've gotten older.
9: Yeah.
6: And then there's this massive transition where you're no longer, hopefully, the handholder and the all-in parent, but you're now coach or influencer in their 20s.
9: Yeah.
6: Some parents struggle with that. I remember a story we received here at Focus where a professor had contacted us and they were complaining that the classroom, this is a university where, you know, a parent, it's illegal for the professor to share test results with a parent at that age because they're an adult, right? But this one young man in a class didn't like the grade and got his mom on the phone during class and gave the phone to the professor and began to chew the professor out to say, my son would have done better than that. And he's like, I cannot talk to you. What an, again, describe that situation and what the error is. Like she's ready to fight every fight for her son.
9: Exactly. And she might have helped write that paper. You never know. I mean, honestly,
6: I couldn't have done that poorly.
9: I have an MBA from him. No, so we, you know, again, parents have to be careful. I mean, a woman said to me, she said, you know, I don't understand why my son won't make his own pediatrician appointments. He's 22 years old. And I thought, on two levels, why is he going to the pediatrician? But why, we have to allow our kids to sometimes fail. And that's really hard for us.
6: Yeah.
9: But that's a generation of parenting that was what we called in 1989, it came out, helicopter parenting. We've just continued to try to do that with our adult children. And we can't do that. So sometimes we have to allow our kids to fail. A five-year-old, they're going to fall off the bike and they're going to get a skinned knee and they're going to learn how to ride that bike. And sometimes, and they're tougher issues, but sometimes we have to allow our adult children to fall off the bike, skin their knee, and still be there to pick them up and love on them, but in a different manner.
6: You know, and I so agree. It is hard because we want to be protector, provider.
9: Yeah.
6: And the point is you can overdo that. To their detriment.
9: Oh, then they have a failure to launch. We have a generation of some adult kids who are, you know, kind of entitled and they're not launching, and they're not launching because we literally have continued to enable. You know, there's a difference between helping and enabling. And most parents would say that I'm helping. I'm not enabling. But if you're buying them a new house and they can't afford the payments in the house, you're actually enabling them to be dependent on you. You can help them with different ways. And, you know, that's the big difference. So as parents, we have to have that mindset. What does it mean to come alongside them?
6: Yeah.
8: Jim, how do we do that? How do we, I mean, because we're talking about the relationship with adult kids, and sometimes I think we put it all on them, but it's really us that you're talking about here. So how do we make that shift to being kind of an influence, a mentor, not the person saying you should do this or you shouldn't do this?
9: For one thing, we have to give our kids what I call the passport to adulthood, and that's not easy for them, and it's not easy necessarily for us. But in doing that, we need, it's almost a ritual of, okay, they're now going to be in charge. And so for us to do that right, we then move to mentor. We've been, you know, as older teens, I mean, we're their consultant. Most of their day-to-day decisions are done by themselves. They're not always around. We were coaching them at younger and obviously in control, but we're not in control anymore. So when we now give them the passport to adulthood, we have to take a deep breath and keep a welcoming mat, you know, type of a relationship with them. At the same time, we have to be strong with what we believe our values are. But it's very possible to, in the context of this culture, be in a relationship with people who we don't agree with. We do that in every aspect of life. That's going to be the case we do with our adult children at times too.
8: Yeah. So is it ideal then for that child to be out of the house if we have different values?
9: Yeah. That's a great question. And I think you personally tailor it. I think some kids do need to get out on their own and feel it, experience it a bit. And I think other kids, it would be better for them to, you know, stay a little bit longer. So that's where parents need the discernment. But, you know, the Bible says where there's no counsel, the people fall, but in the multitude of counselors, there is safety. That's why we need what I call a circle of support around us to give us wisdom and counsel. Mm. And when we do that, each kid is different.
8: Yeah, regardless of where you're at in your parenting, we have resources for you here at Focus on the Family. Give us a call, 800, the letter A in the word family. That would include all sorts of great parenting resources like the book by Jim Burns, When Your Adult Child Strays, Trading Heartache for Hope. We've got copies of that book here. Give us a call or stop by focusonthefamily.com/broadcast.
6: Jim, you describe in the book a couple, and you say they're church leaders who tried to fix their daughter when she made some bad relational choices. Right. What strained the relationship between them and their daughter, and then what helped their relationship? And I think critically here, it's really the spiritual element to it. I mean, you said they're church leaders for a reason.
9: Right. Church leaders meaning a lead pastor of a major church in America and his wife. And this girl went everywhere. I mean, she tried a same-sex relationship. She was involved with other things. She rebelled. She walked away from Jesus. And we kind of teased because they said, guy, we didn't like the guy that was doing cocaine, but at least this guy only does marijuana. You know, we would kind of tease as a couple.
6: Yeah.
9: But what happened was they still stayed in her story, even though she knew that they were not happy about the choices she was making. And they had to make some of those hard decisions, John, that you talked about. Maybe she's not going to live here. And to do that, is she going to go move in with the guy or whatever it might be? So they stayed in the story and she ended up actually being with a guy who was addicted to marijuana. He was open to faith. And they kind of cut a deal that he would start coming to church. And, you know, he was so different than they were. Uh-huh. And they had two things in common. He loved the daughter, and they could see that. Two, the Los Angeles Dodgers. My friend, who's the pastor, loved the Dodgers, and this guy loved the Dodgers. And you know what he did? He started spending time with them and taking them to Dodgers game, and they got to know each other. And the story is that this young man made a commitment to Christ. He kept going to the church, and they wanted her to marry a youth pastor. They didn't want the guy, and he stopped smoking marijuana, but now he's their youth pastor, and he's doing a great job. He's all tatted out, and you know, he looks so different than what they assumed.
6: But he's living for the Lord.
9: And yeah, are there bumps and bruises in this thing? Sure, there's actually some stepchildren in this thing. But what I appreciated about them was they said, look, we have one thing in common. We both love this young woman, so we're not going to just bag on this thing. And, you know, the ending of the story is a great ending. It's not always an easy ending. I mean, I wish I could say every time there's going to be an easy ending. There's not, but they stayed in the story, as we talk about. They showed love, and actually, my friend, the pastor, honored the relationship with this young man, and the young man appreciated it. and was open to
6: things. Well, and again, the net, they were praying for, hoping for their son-in-law to be a youth pastor, and then ended up with this guy smoking pot.
9: Right.
6: You know, but boom, then he becomes the youth pastor.
9: We didn't think he was going to be that. And by the way, he's a great youth pastor.
6: Oh, that's good.
9: Yeah.
6: It does beg the question about parental expectation. I mean, this happens in marriage. It happens in parenting. And it certainly happens with 20-somethings because you have your perspective on who they will be. Yeah. And you've thought of this since you held them as a beautiful bundle on your chest.
9: Sure.
6: And you knew what the story would be. But all of a sudden, they're not following that blueprint.
9: Right.
6: And speak to the angst that begins to create and how we as the parents, you got to let go.
9: We have to let go, but we also have to deal with the grief. You know, it's a necessary loss. When a child becomes an adult, it's a loss. You know, you spend two decades of your life basically in control or semi-control as they get older. And then now you're letting them go. And so you have to embrace that grief. C.S. Lewis says that change is loss. Change is good. I mean, we've all changed. I've known you guys for enough years where, you know, I've changed on my weight, but I don't want to talk about that. But the point being is that change is loss. Uh-huh. And so as a parent, you have to deal with the grief. And sometimes we feel, and you talked about this at the beginning of the broadcast, you know, we feel pain, we feel shame, we should have prayed more, we should have done Bible studies around the table, we should have gone on more mission trips, all these, we should have. And so in the middle of that, we do that, and then we do it quietly. When everybody else in the church is also going through these same things, but they're not talking. So it goes back to us making sure that we have an authentic relationship with people who will, you know, help us get through it. It's a very important aspect of it.
6: As a pastor and speaker, and of course, Homeward, you've worked with, you know, thousands of couples as well in a whole variety of ways, in their marriage and their parenting. And in many ways, we see it here too. I think I'm going to know the answer to this, but I'll leave my eyes open and heart open to your perspective. But it seems there's a bit of a formula that occurs that when you're a stringent parent, as a Christian, and we do have expectations for our own lives and for those of our children to live to a higher standard. Right. And sometimes I think we even expect our teens and our 20-somethings to certainly live at a standard that we may not have been living up to at that age. Mm-hmm. You know what I mean?
9: Right.
6: But it can be so counterproductive for the rebellious child that they are sending a message.
9: Right.
6: And in your experience in those situations, what are those common things that you see that the children are actually rebelling against, if we're honest?
9: Right. Well, I think a lot of them felt like we were doing shame-based parenting. We didn't think we were doing shame-based parenting, but I think a lot of times when we have the focus on the family parent has high standards, has beautiful standards, has God-honoring standards, has biblical standards. So we need to share those. But at the same time, in doing it, it's how we share them. We need to make it attractive. We need to make living life with faith and living life in alignment with God more attractive. And we have to be careful that we're not making it so rigid that they break those standards. So when they break the standards, then they change their morality or they change their belief system. So really only two things happen. If a kid strays, violates values, sins, goes off the whatever the biblical worldview is, they either come back to Jesus or they change their values in their mind. So now they don't believe in the morality that we have because they had to rebel because they're going to live that out. So it's important for us to understand that as the father in the prodigal son story that Jesus told was so great, is he showed a depth of love to his son who had wasted money on prostitutes and partying, so says the Living Bible. He didn't change the deal with his elder son. You know that. He showed love. Mm-hmm. But if the son says, hey, so, you know, I've been working with you this whole time, he said, all that I have is yours. So he didn't change the financial setup. And we miss that sometimes. So you can have standards, you can have biblical standards, but you do it in the midst of showing an incredible depth of love. You can accept them without accepting their behavior.
6: But again, the problem is in our control as parents, our control issues, our anxiety issues, our guilt issues, those start dominating our reactions. to them. And it's totally opposite what the Lord, I think, would want.
9: What some of these kids are telling me, adult kids, is they're saying, my parents are just a one-topic parent. I moved in with my boyfriend, and you know, I still want a relationship with my mom, but she's only a one-topic parent. That's all she talks about. I'd like to go shopping with her. I'd like to do some other things. And you know what I would say to the woman? Does she know how you feel? Does she know what you believe? Yes. Then expand the relationship, because probably the relationship that your daughter's in right now isn't going to last, and you want her to come back to you, and you want her to come back to your values.
6: Yeah.
9: And we're seeing that with a lot of young adults today. I mean, you guys know this so well. I mean, there's some things happening in the Gen Z movement. You know, 5 years ago, I probably was on this broadcast saying, you know, it's really quite possible that, you know, twice as many atheists in Gen Z. And who are we seeing coming back into the church? Gen Z, especially guys. Well, you know, God is doing a work. God's not going to let this go. So we just have to stay in that, you know, messy story. And again, going back to it, we've got to have our help. Moses is battling the Amalekites, and Moses has the rod, and he picks up the rod, and then the Israelites start winning, and then he gets weary and tired. We as parents get weary and tired. So then he has to sit down, and then the Amalekites start winning. So what does he do? He brings people around him in his weariness and helps him by holding up the rod, and the Israel wins the battle. Well, we have a battle for our kids' soul, and our kids are forfeiting their spiritual purpose at times, sure, but you know, the battle, A, belongs to the Lord. They should do a song on that. That'd sound good. But secondly, the battle is a long-term battle. Mm. So, you know, I led my brother to the Lord 3 days before he died. I mean, I wish he forfeited a lot of things in a negative way, but he came back. Okay. And I think that sometimes happens too.
6: Well, and that's the desire to have this, again, expectation that as a extended family, we're all in Christ. We're all experiencing the joy of this life together. Right. Let me ask you this in terms of that scripture. I don't think these words are lost. I don't think the Lord misplaces a word in scripture. So when the scripture says, train up a child in the way he should go, and when he is old, he will not depart from it.
9: Yeah.
6: Isn't that interesting? That word old is in there.
9: No, I know.
6: Now, we want something to happen sooner, but it's almost like if you've done your job, if you have pointed them toward the Lord, you've given them a compass, you've made known what it is you believe, hopefully in the context of love, not demanding it in some kind of militaristic thing, but you've done that, then you know what? The Lord is going to honor this.
9: Right. And what we have to say, I want to cup every listener and on their face and just say, really good parents have kids who make poor choices, you know, and that's true. So there are parents who have made great, they've done a great job, not a perfect job because nobody's perfect, but they've done a great job and their kids are making poor choices. I'm seeing some of those kids come back, especially you mentioned the 20s. It's an interesting time because some of them come back and then they meander toward marriage or they meander toward some responsibility. But once they get married and have kids, guess where they come? They come back to the community that they had once in the church. They come back to faith. Now, they may not come back to our church. Fantastic. They're just going to church. But what we have to understand is that if we do the training, and nobody thinks they're perfect parents, so nobody trained them perfect, but when we do the training, that I honestly think God honors that.
6: I do.
9: In a beautiful way.
6: Yeah, I do.
9: I don't know what it looks like. I'm not God. That's way beyond my pay grade. Yeah. But I honestly think that, you know, for the people who have younger kids, no, we do that. We do the training. And we forget, you know, training is an athletic term. You know, Paul and others, and the Bible in that particular scripture is Old Testament, but, you know, they use the word training much more as an athletic term.
6: Yeah, so run the race.
9: Run the race. So it's perseverance, it's endurance. So we need a dose of perseverance and endurance as we're, you know, running the race with our adult kids.
6: Well, I hope this is a drop of water for your thirsty parenting souls, the listeners and the viewers, because we're going to continue. If Jim, you'll stick with us, and we'll come back for a day two. But we're scratching the surface. We want to get into more of the detail about how to do this and how to do it well. And again, Jim's great book, When Your Adult Child Strays, Trading Heartache for Hope. 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Mm-hmm. Heartache is not a good place to just land and sit there. And I think Jim's book can equip you to have a better attitude, that loving attitude that we're talking about today, so that you don't lose the tether with your child, your adult child. And that will be the hope of the future. So get a hold of us, as we often do. 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And as our way of saying thank you, we'll send you a copy of Jim's book.
8: 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Our number is 800, the letter A in the word family, or visit focusonthefamily.com/broadcast. 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And on behalf of Jim Daly and the entire team, thanks for joining us today. I'm John Fuller, inviting you back as we continue the conversation with Jim Burns and once again help you and your family thrive in Christ.

0: But claiming to be offended because someone doesn't agree with an assertion is not an argument either. Saying something with confidence, that's not evidence. Confident or pressured assertions are still just assertions. And as the saying goes, what's asserted without evidence can be dismissed without evidence. It's what's called the burden of proof. An argument has two essential parts, a claim and then reasons for the claim. And both parts are necessary. As apologist Tim Barnett has described in a brand new What Would You Say video, it's part of a How to Think, T-H-I-N-K series. Think about a house where the claim is the roof and the reasons are the walls. Just as a house has a roof supported by walls, an argument is a claim supported by reasons. Without walls, you don't have a house. Without reasons, you don't have an argument. No matter how passionately someone believes in something, an assertion is a claim without support. It's a roof without walls. It's like a roof just lying on the ground. The person who makes the claim is the one responsible to defend it. Especially online, people often feel the need to refute every assertion that they disagree with. And that is the source of endless social media fights and very little clarity. Because those who did not make the claim are not the ones responsible to refute it. A better response is to ask for reasons, including evidence for the assertion. And the one making the assertion has the burden of proof. Maybe the claim's true. Maybe it's not. But until the person who professed it gives reasons to believe it, no one has cause to believe it. So the next time someone just claims Jesus is pro-choice without offering evidence, here's two options. First, just dismiss it with a quick, no, he isn't. Of course, that'll likely shut down any hope of a productive discussion. So to advance the conversation, an even better reply would be, that's an interesting claim. What reasons do you have to believe it? In other words, you're simply asking them to defend their assertion. Anyone who's honestly interested in truth won't be bothered by that kind of request. If the response to that is, well, Jesus is pro-choice because he had a high respect for women and their choices, well, that's an actual argument. Doesn't mean it's a good one, but it's an actual argument. Because you have a claim, Jesus is pro-choice, and you have a reason. He respected women and their choices. And that gives us something to evaluate, refute, and discuss. Remember, the goal of an argument isn't to win the conversation. It's to find out what is true. When someone offers an actual argument, it has to be tested. We ask ourselves, do the reasons and the evidence support this claim? For example, does Jesus' respect for women and their choices mean that he would support the taking of preborn human lives through abortion? Now, of course, the answer is no, but a conversation dealing with reasons and evidence instead of just claims is one that is much closer to the truth, which of course is the goal. And it's why God gave us minds to love him with in the first place. You can check out the entire How to Think, T-H-I-N-K, series with Tim Barnett on the What Would You Say YouTube channel. It's a great way to learn critical thinking skills and also a great way to teach them to other people. For the Colson Center, I'm John Stone Street with Breakpoint.
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3: Clear skies, low down to 70 tonight, sunny and 92 tomorrow. Upper 60s for Thursday night, and then Friday's high, 94. 72 Friday night, the weekend, Saturday and Sunday, sunny and hot, a high near 100. Once again, 70 tonight, 92 tomorrow.
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5: 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And unless you try that, you won't know it's true. It is a wonderful blessing to give. And God enables you to do that. You should do it with all your heart and find the joy in it that is there for you to know. We're talking about using your resources in a godly way. As we learn from the book of Proverbs, these principles of wealth and prosperity. And if you don't have a copy of the study guide for this series, this is one of the benefits of getting the study guide, because it has all this information.